0: Hi, this is Chris Kelly. Tomorrow morning on the Two Guys Named Chris show, we'll play Put Up or Shay Up Sports Trivia. You versus BB Shay. Do you know your sports trivia? He's never lost, but this is the most challenging game yet. It's tomorrow, hour number three of the Two Guys Named Chris show.
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0: Hi, this is Chris Kelly. Tomorrow morning on the Two Guys Named Chris Show, we'll play Put Up or Shay Up Sports Trivia. You versus BB Shay. Do you know your sports trivia? 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It's tomorrow, hour number three of the Two Guys Named Chris Show.
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1: Yummy!
0: Okay, where was I? 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

0: Hi, this is Chris Kelly. Tomorrow morning on the Two Guys Named Chris show, we'll play Put Up or Shay Up sports trivia. You versus BB Shay. Do you know your sports trivia? He's never lost, but this is the most challenging game yet. It's tomorrow, hour number three of the Two Guys Named Chris show.
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town. United takes his town. But the shack outside the game. 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I'm racing.

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4: It's the classic tale. 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

0: This is Chris Kelly. Tomorrow morning on the Two Guys Named Chris Show, we'll play Put Up or Shay Up Sports Trivia. You versus BB Shay. Do you know your sports trivia? He's never lost, but this is the most challenging game yet. It's tomorrow, hour number three of the Two Guys Named Chris Show.
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Something we wouldn't keep saying if you actually kept better track of what station you're listening to. Just saying.

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1: 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And now we read they're going up on their price like $350. The computers, the iPads, all that stuff. 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
2: Worthless. It's useless. You don't even use it. It sits there.
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1: Toe truck, T-O-E, is a woman that trims Biggie's toenails once a month and apparently has a lot of business.
2: Very busy and does a phenomenal job. My toes are the best part of my entire body.
1: I believe it.
2: They look, I'm going to tell you, I think when I finally go, I think I'm going to be like, God, look at his body, but look at his toes. How did he keep his toes in that good a shape?
1: You know, we should flip you in the casket so it's open casket, but it's your feet.
2: Yeah. That's the best part I got. Yeah.
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The Pamlico River has big fish with big teeth. 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
1: Toe truck, T-O-E, is a woman that trims Biggie's toenails once a month and apparently has a lot of business.
2: Very busy and does a phenomenal job. 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
1: I believe it. They
2: look, I believe it. I'm going to tell you, I think when I finally go, I think I'm going to be like, God, look at his body, but look at his toes. How did he keep his toes in that good a shape?
1: You know, we should flip you in the casket so it's open casket, but it's your feet. Yeah.
2: That's the best part I got. Yeah.
3: Feet first.
2: And not really
3: how lifelike. Again.
0: 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And it's free. But you know, don't let that stop you from leaving a tip, okay? 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

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Okay, car, boat, bedroom, office, helicopter, hot air balloon, church. Except maybe a spaceship. Yeah, that radioactive brushed aluminum exterior, that's pretty tough on Wi-Fi and cell signals. But anywhere else, you're good.

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1: Toe Truck, T-O-E, is a woman that trims Biggie's toenails once a month and apparently has a lot of business.
2: Very busy and does a phenomenal job. My toes are the best part of my entire body.
1: I believe it.
2: They look, I believe it. I'm going to tell you, I think when I finally go, mm-hmm. I think I'm going to be like, God, look at his body, but look at his toes. How did he keep his toes in that good a shape?
1: You know, we should flip you in the casket so it's open casket, but it's your feet.
2: Yeah. That's the best part I got. Yeah.
3: Feet first.
2: And not really
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1: Toe truck, T-O-E, is a woman that trims Biggie's toenails once a month and apparently has a lot of business.
2: Very busy and does a phenomenal job. My toes are the best part of my entire body.
1: I believe it. They
2: look, I believe it. I'm going to tell you, I think when I finally go, mm-hmm. I think I'm going to be like, God, look at his body, but look at his toes. How did he keep his toes in that good a shape?
1: You know, we should flip you in the casket so it's open casket, but it's your feet. Yeah.
2: That's the best part I got. Yeah.
3: Feet first.
2: And not really
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92.3 The River, where you're never more than 2.5 minutes away from the music. 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See? 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

Maybe a ninja's fighting a chameleon right in front of you. Ever think of that? Well, maybe you should. And you should definitely listen to us. 92.3 The River.

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1: Toe truck, T-O-E, is a woman that trims Biggie's toenails once a month and apparently has a lot of business.
2: Very busy and does a phenomenal job. My toes are the best part of my entire body.
1: I believe it.
2: They look, I believe it. I'm going to tell you, I think when I finally go, I think I'm going to be like, God, look at his body, but look at his toes. How did he keep his toes in that good a shape?
1: You know, we should flip you in the casket so it's open casket, but it's your feet. Yeah.
2: That's the best part I got. Yeah.
3: Feet first.
2: And not really.
3: Kind of lifeline. 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
3: I like that because she's like a vampire. And, you know, she's real, real pale.
4: Oh, yeah. And it's normally 5 degrees in here for context.
3: Very cold
5: this,
3: in here.
5: This is the first time she's never worn a jacket in this room.
4: Yeah. And I had it on until about a couple seconds ago.
3: So because the temperature is up, I turned down the lights because I think heat comes from the lights. And now because of that, I can't see the grid. And it's just like you just sit here and it's like, well, I can't see what's next. Yeah. There's nothing, you know, there's nothing there.
5: So it's we're just going to have to free ball it.
3: This is a free ball show. This is all
5: we're free balling, man.
3: Because it's just that hot in here. So the lights had to go down. You know, it's funny how you get used to things. I told you the other day when I was a kid, we had no air conditioning in the school. So all the rooms were hotter than this this time of year in August or May, it got very, very hot. And we just dealt with it. We never complained. You know, just had a fan in the front and you just did it.
5: It's funny. Yeah, that's just how it was.
3: Now, you know, here I'm as soft as I've ever been.
5: Spoiled.
3: I didn't use the word spoiled.
5: I'm sorry.
3: I'm so soft. People comment to me when I shake their hands, man, you got soft hands.
4: Not a callus on that hand.
5: Thanks. It's the money.
3: There's a line in Jaws where Quint, the old grizzled boat captain, shakes hands with Richard Dreyfuss, who's like this rich guy, and he's like, "You got soft hands. You've been counting money all your life." Yeah. That's what they say.
5: Damn right.
3: You've been counting money all your life. They say, "Oh man, you've got the softest hands, limpest wrist." That's what we never complained when I was a kid. Now I started walking down the hall. I was like, "Oh, it's getting hotter. Oh, I can't stand it. It's too much."
5: I noticed it first. I was first in the main big studio here, this is what it's like walking into my mother's apartment.
3: Oh, really?
4: Oh, wow.
5: Okay, because she is that person who...
3: Thin blood.
5: Yeah, you're probably right.
3: Well, she's older.
5: She's older. But this is how she, especially in Florida, she would always have it. And I knock it down to like, it's 78 in here. I knock it down. And this is what you have it set at. Mm. I knock it down to like 74 when she was gone. And she'd come in and she'd be like, "Oh, my God.
3: I'm freezing.
5: What did you do?" And I'm like, "I made it bearable."
3: And you know, BB Shea told us the other day, he sleeps at 60.
5: Yeah.
3: 60.
5: Wild, man.
3: You must be miserable.
6: I'm terrible right now. This is the worst day ever.
3: You're a puddle in there. Yeah. Weight loss.
6: I that's the only thing that's good about this.
3: Sweat away some
6: pounds. May lose some weight.
3: Yeah. You know what they did to BB Shea the other day? This was, you know, we go to the same gym. We're working out together now. Our coach, Kathy, who we love, they always play a playlist on the, you know, when you're running or whatever you're doing. Of course, she hooks it up and there's a playlist. Well, it kept glitching the other day. It was going in and out, which is, you know, it's a bit disconcerting because you're running and then the music goes away.
6: Silent. Yeah. Yes.
3: And then you can hear all my breathing.
5: I was going to say, you hear everybody.
3: Well, on the occasion the music goes out, you're just like, awful.
5: So, worst porn scene ever.
6: Jesus Christ.
3: A couple of years ago, by the way, in the dead of summer, the air conditioning went out there. So it was like the floor was sweating. It was so hot in there. And we were all working out.
4: Ew.
3: I know. But when the music goes out, yes, you can hear everything. And like if you're talking and the music goes out in the middle of it, you know, and you're like, "Oh, my balls are..." You're on the rower and you're like, "I'm crushing my balls." And then balls gets heard everywhere. So the music goes out and she can't get that playlist to work. So she starts playing a different playlist and it's pretty hardcore rap. And the woman next to BB Shea on the treadmill said, "This is your fault. You like rap. How dare you?"
4: They have to keep him there.

0: music.
1: I'm new. I didn't do anything.
0: You played this rap music.
2: This is your fault. You're the rap guy.
0: Exactly what you did. You're the rap guy. I was just saying, too, sometimes, you know, when we're in the lobby just chatting pre-workout, some people know we do the radio show and some people don't. And it's a little bit, I don't know, it takes you out of it because somebody will come, like Barry from HR, he came in yesterday, he goes, well, somebody finally won on Stairway to Seven. And so the woman next to me goes, what's Stairway to Seven? And I said, well.
3: Crazy Barry's at it again.
4: Oh, man.
3: Yeah, he comes in here, sometimes he just says stuff. No one understands.
0: I said, it's a radio game. What radio game? And then somebody else will come over.
3: He's on a radio show.
0: You're on a radio show? Yes. What's the station? It's all right. Aww. You don't have to. You don't. And then Barry will say, are you kidding? This guy's been on that radio show for 28 years.
3: He's like, a legend.
0: I never heard of him.
4: That always feels great.
0: And I feel great. You're like, yeah.
3: You know,
0: right.
3: I think it's always meant to be like a compliment.
1: I know.
3: But what ends up happening is you kind of end up feeling, because there is inevitably somebody who's like, I have no clue who you are.
0: Of course.
3: I've only done this my entire life.
0: Yeah, my entire life's work. And they're like, I have no idea who you are. Well, it's the second worst thing Barry ever said. Remember the one time you chronicled this, Biggie, when he came in and said, and a group of us there, and he goes, remember that girl who had her head cut off behind the Taco Bell?
1: Can you be more specific?
3: That happens a lot.
0: It was August 5th, 1979.
3: Well, the one thing about Barry we know is he has an unbelievable memory.
0: He knows.
3: I mean, he knows dates.
4: He's a numbers guy.
3: Yes. But it's always something horrific.
0: Always.
4: He tried that the day we met.
0: He
4: knew my birthday.
0: Yeah.
4: And I was like, don't even start with me. I know what happened on my birthday.
0: Dale Earnhardt. Uh-huh. He goes, yeah, but there was also that girl that got decapitated at Applebee's.
3: Right.
0: Yes, that's right.
3: When's your birthday? Yeah. Brown's Chicken Murders.
4: He knows all the tragedies.
3: 7 people killed. The worst murder in Chicago history.
0: The chicken murders.
3: They stacked the bodies right on top of each other. All right, what's today's workout?
0: Right. Fact checker Rusty's on it. We did get a winner in Stairway to Seven yesterday. And Rusty says, man, you talk about being inside a game. It took 18 days and 328 questions to get a winner of Stairway to Seven. The winner is Hippie Chris. Hippie Chris won the game yesterday. He got all 7 of them. The prize is you come in during the power hour of this program, which is the last hour, on a Friday. He's coming in 2 weeks from tomorrow.
3: Okay.
0: He's coming in. Okay. He'll be in here for the last hour. We'll talk to him. He'll play a game. Whenever Biggie will likely be out, he'll fill in for Biggie. That kind of thing, you know.
1: Well, that's not a bad idea.
0: Yeah, right. So, so Hippie Chris is it. And in fact, Rusty says that will be the first day of work Chris Kelly ever misses because he'll have somebody in that will make him uncomfortable. That's true. Mm-hmm. Also, shout out to Flounder, who got up to step 6.
3: Man, yesterday's game was one for
0: epic.
3: It was great.
0: Epic. Flounder cleared 3 unanswered questions along the way. And Hippie Chris cleared some unanswered questions as well.
3: Hippie Chris did his time really well, too.
0: Yeah, he did.
3: Because he answered the ones he knew very quickly, and he even was able to get the last one, he had enough time to get it replayed.
0: That's right. The last one was, we played some audio from it, turned out to be Glenn Frey, mm-hmm. and the question was, who is this rock star talking? And he said, play it again. I said, that's going to cost you time.
3: But He had it.
0: Just do it. And he had the time. We played it twice, and he, with about 5 seconds left, said Glenn Frey and cemented his win. After this program yesterday, the big breaking news, sports and business. B.B. Shea reported it to me. The Los Angeles Lakers sold yesterday to Bob Iger and others. Bob Iger is a Disney guy.
3: Yeah, but I guess there's some billionaire who's mostly involved.
0: Yes.
3: Josh Kushner.
0: Who? What's he do?
2: I think he's just like a tech guy. But I think his brother's Jared Kushner.
3: That's what I was wondering. Is he part of the Kushner?
2: He's part of the Kushner family. Yes.
0: Well, so a connection to Mr. Trump.
2: Yes. Mm-hmm.
0: Okay, I didn't know that.
3: Yeah.
0: So Kushner and Iger spearhead this purchase of the Lakers. $12.5 billion for the Lakers.
3: It's wild,
0: unreal. You know, I'm a Broncos fan. They sold a few years ago for $5 billion, or right at $5 billion. And I thought, man, that's really getting astronomical. Then it got up. The Seahawks last year before sold for $9.6 billion.
3: And with the Lakers, you know.
0: Oh, the biggest name. Yeah. The biggest name in basketball. Mm-hmm. What's the most, if the Cowboys were to sell, $20 billion?
2: I don't know about that much. 15
3: at least.
0: I mean, if the Seahawks sell for right at 10.
3: I don't think 20 is that far.
0: It's funny. Out of reach. I mean, don't you think? I think of the Broncos and Seahawks almost as the exact same team. They're in similar sized cities. Mm-hmm. They're both in the West. They both won some Super Bowls. They've had some success. They're, you know, pretty big names in the NFL. Not top two or three, but up there. And the Broncos sell for $5 billion, and the Seahawks, like 3 years later, sell for $9.
3: Yeah, I don't think your 20 is far off on the Cowboys.
0: How about the Yankees? What's the most lucrative, the Yankees?
2: I would say the Yankees, the Dodgers, the Cowboys.
0: Oh, Yankees over Cowboys. Close.
3: That's neck and neck.
2: Maybe, yeah. Close.
3: Only because NFL is everything.
0: Yes. But Yankees are...
3: Of course, they're... Yes.
0: I mean, that is enormous money.
3: I mean, really, 12 to me sounds almost like a deal for the Lakers.
0: It was sold like a year and a half ago for 10.
3: Yeah.
0: Guy just made $2 billion on it, but he flipped it. He's basically like he bought a rental house and flipped it and made $2 billion.
3: Yeah, and I mean, the Lakers, of course, they have Luka. They're calling this team this season kind of a throwback team.
0: Oh, yeah?
3: Yeah, mostly white.
0: Oh. Well, that is throwback. Oh, okay. Well, it's throwback.
3: Their starting five appears to be mostly white guys.
0: Well, then they're not going to make the playoffs.
3: No. Yeah, I'd watch them from the championship right now.
0: In that case, I'm not sure he should have bought this thing for $12 billion. I don't know. So let me ask you this, Biggie. I asked BB Shea this. You talk about the NFL being everything, and totally it is. I just thought this yesterday when they were talking about prices for teams and that kind of stuff. If an entity, let's say Netflix, just using them as an example, because... You know how the NFL, they're all over the place. You can get NFL Sunday Ticket on YouTube TV. Of course, you can watch them on CBS and NBC at night and, you know, all these different. What if Netflix came in and just said, we're going to overpay and we're going to outbid every network and YouTube TV and all that by 30%. And we're going to put every single NFL game on Netflix, but you have to have Netflix to get it. So we're going to have Red Zone and then every game is up there. At 1 o'clock on Sunday, 4 o'clock on Sunday, there'll be a Sunday night game, we'll have a Monday night game, a Thursday night game, all the playoffs and the Super Bowl. But we want it for the next 10 years, and it's every single game is going to be on Netflix. You're not going to have to wonder where or how or anything like that. It's all going to be there. And it'll be just like watching a game now on CBS. They'll have advertisements. But in order to get football, you've got to pay a Netflix. You have to have Netflix. So would that be a good investment for Netflix? And would as many people watch the NFL?
3: I'm going to say yes.
0: You think good investment
3: good
0: for
3: investment.
0: Netflix?
3: I don't know about as many people watching.
2: I think yes and yes.
0: You do.
2: 100%.
0: So if let's say 100 million people watched the Super Bowl last year on NBC, you think 100 million people would watch it on Netflix?
2: Yes.
0: Paying for it.
2: Yes, I do. Because I think... A lot of people have Netflix. I think a lot of households in America do.
0: Well, I looked it up. Let's ask Biggie, what percentage of American households have Netflix?
3: 45%.
0: 62.
3: That's more than I thought.
0: Okay. So I
3: do think, now I'm basing this because I have a stat kind of that'll show this.
0: Hmm.
3: That show Love Island.
0: Yeah.
3: Massive hit.
0: Is that on Netflix?
3: No, that's on Peacock and Peacock only. Love Island USA.
0: Right.
3: I didn't realize it, but every new season, they get 2 million new subscribers just from that season.
0: Right.
3: So I do think that you would see this massive uptick.
0: So if 62% of households have Netflix now in America, let's say they did just that. They own the NFL. They have it for the next 10 years. Every contest of NFL will be on there, including the Super Bowl and all the playoffs. Would it go to 90%?
3: That's what I was going to say. Mm-hmm. I wouldn't say 90, but I was thinking anywhere from 75 to 80.
0: Well, now, then, in that case, if it's 75 to 80% have Netflix...
3: Is it worth?
0: Then I think you're going to have a drop in viewership because 99% of people have television that can watch the NFL now. So that then I think you're getting into those.
4: But that doesn't mean they are watching.
0: No, it doesn't. It means you can.
4: Also, just a little detail. Would you be able to do what you can do on cable and, like, go back and watch the game later?
0: I think so.
4: Because when Amazon on Prime, you can... watch it live. If you don't catch it live, it'll show you the highlights.
0: Yeah.
4: But with cable, you can record it and watch it later.
0: So are you saying that on Amazon Prime's Thursday night, I can't go back and watch it from the beginning the next day?
4: I don't think so. I used to work Thursday nights, and I would get home about halftime, mm-hmm. and I could watch the highlights, but I couldn't start the game over.
0: Oh, you couldn't start it over?
4: Mm-mm.
0: Well, that's interesting.
4: Yeah, which made me mad.
0: You know, this is how soft I am. We were just talking about how soft I am.
2: Big time soft.
0: We don't need to.
2: Biggest.
0: We don't need to emphasize it. You know why I don't like those games on Amazon? I love their coverage, and I love the. I think they have great cameras, and mm-hmm. I like the analysts and all that stuff. I don't like it because when you're on Amazon watching the Thursday night game, if they go to commercial, you can't just flip around. You have to back out of the app and then go to another app. It's like,
2: yes.
4: Oh, no.
2: That is a pain.
0: Oh,
2: he is right.
0: So many buttons.
4: Get TikTok like everybody else.
2: It's terrible. Oh, first world problem, but he's right.
0: I want to flip around. I want to go to my cable.
2: Of course,
0: flip
2: yeah.
0: But you can't do it. I've got to use my thumb. Oh, man. And you know how much I use my thumb a lot in here. This is my working thumb.
2: Yeah.
0: I mean, this is my, this left thumb. That's my working thumb. I don't know. I just thought that was an interesting, like, if Netflix just dumped. I don't think the NFL would ever do that, though. I think they like to spread it around, you know, like different acts. I mean, it's going to more and more streaming now, you know, and the Amazon games, the Thanksgiving games, the Christmas games are on Netflix, all that stuff. You know, this year they have three NFL games on Christmas and five NBA games, including the Lakers and the 76ers. So LeBron goes back to LA.
2: Oh, yeah.
0: So which wins there, the afternoon football game or the NBA game with LeBron at the Lakers?
2: I think we've seen this before, and I think it'll still be the NFL.
3: Football always wins.
0: Football will win, I agree, but that is a little bit more
2: of a
0: draw.
2: You might get a lot more back and forth, like switching back and forth.
0: Well, you better be ready to back out of your Netflix. You see that? That's my thumb. That's what has to happen. By the way, yesterday... this is football related as well. Travis Kelce was asked about his wedding. It was his first question he got at Chiefs training camp, which is open now. The wedding to Taylor Swift, and he said it was awesome.
5: It was a fun off season, man. Wedding was the best night of my life. I appreciate everybody who came out and celebrated and, you know, had fun with us. So it was a crazy night. It was full of a lot of celebration, but it's football, baby.
0: So he's got to get his mind back on football now, and he took questions from the media yesterday, and he's like, now I'm focused after the wedding and everything.
2: No one wants to hear you talk about football, Travis.
0: No, it's all about...
1: What about Taylor?
6: What's your favorite appetizer?
1: What favorite was the wedding cake?
0: Tom Cruise is there. I heard Tom Cruise is there.
1: He assumed it's vanilla on vanilla, just looking at you two. The cake. Maybe red velvet if you're wild.
0: You know what I like about wedding cakes? You're getting married. Take a lesson here.
4: Okay.
0: I like... I've been to weddings where the bottom part of the cake is vanilla on vanilla. The middle tier is like pineapple, and the top tier is red velvet.
2: My sister did that. They had three different flavors of wedding cake.
0: Pretty nice.
4: Sir, do you think my cake's going to have tears?
0: You are only the bride will have tears at this wedding.
2: And the best part about Red Rachel is you won't know what kind of tears they are, or sad.
0: That's right. Mm-hmm. That's right. I'm hearing that more and more people are like you on your wedding, that they're saying, I don't even want gifts. I'm not setting up a gift registry. Don't even worry about it.
4: No, I'm going to be honest. I flipped out yesterday, and I almost was like, let's just go elope.
0: On your wedding planning?
4: Yes.
0: Really? What happened?
4: Because everybody says, they're like, it's your wedding day. You do whatever you want. Yes. It's going to be great. And then as soon as you suggest something you want to do, they start giving you judgmental looks.
0: Really?
4: Yes.
2: I do see
4: everybody,
2: that. Yeah.
4: Everybody I know, if I say anything at all, whether it's I'm going to do a big wedding, a small wedding, a medium wedding, anything, they're judgmental. And I'm like, you know what? I don't even want one anyway.
0: This is your day. You should be allowed.
2: Yeah.
4: It's what they say.
0: You should
4: be allowed. But they actually think that it's their day.
0: But I think you should set up a gift registry because you can get stuff. You know, you need stuff to start your married life together.
4: Like what?
0: Silverware,
2: air fryer,
0: china,
4: air fryer. I love that stuff.
0: Oh, get you some wedding china that you'll never use.
2: Yeah, that's what everyone does.
0: Get some Christmas china that you'll never use.
4: And then I got to send thank you notes for that.
0: You do. You have to keep up with it.
4: And I don't know how stamps work.
0: No, you're too young.
2: No.
0: You have no idea how to do that.
2: Just do the Venmo thing.
0: Is that what?
2: Just put out your, just send your Venmo out.
4: Put my Venmo everywhere.
0: People do cash. It's not classy enough. You set up the registry and get all this different stuff that people get because they want it to be more personable. You know, they want you to, personal to you. Here's a gravy boat given to you by so-and-so.
4: I have a gravy boat.
0: No, not a good one. You need a better.
3: You need one that you're never going to use.
0: You need a wedding gravy boat. We have all sorts of Pampered Chef stuff. We have a strawberry corer.
3: Yeah.
2: What?
0: Yeah. We have a thing that'll slice an egg into 9 pieces. You can put a boiled egg in there, and it's just wires that cut through it, so you can put it on your Cobb salad. Mm-hmm. No, I don't use a lot of it. We have a cheese grater.
3: You have a quesadilla maker.
0: I have a quesadilla maker.
4: Wow.
3: That was a big popular wedding gift for a while.
0: I have a bread maker. I have all these things.
3: Oh, God, yeah.
0: That are just, you know, taking up room, but we registered for them at the wedding, and we have all of that stuff.
3: Do you think when you're, and you did it, when you were registering, did you just get caught up in the moment?
0: Yes.
3: And zapping, using the zap tool. Of course, they're gone now, but, you know, Bed Bath & Beyond, that was the place.
0: That was their thing. You zapped what you wanted. It went right on their website. I'm hearing people that are getting divorced are setting up divorce registries. So you can, like when they split, the husband especially doesn't get this, doesn't get that. Yeah. So I need cookware and that kind of stuff. My wife's aunt gave us some beautiful pots and pans that we do still use.
3: Now that, yes.
0: That's very nice. Do you have all that? You got that taken care of?
4: I mean, yeah, I've been collecting forever because I thought I was going to move out of my parents' house at 18. Mm-hmm. Little did I know it would be 25. So I've been collecting stuff forever. And he had some stuff, too, from living on his own. And we don't really have any storage space at this house. So I really don't have room to keep anything we don't have room for.
0: Well, there you have it. Are you any closer to setting the date?
4: No, because anytime I get close to picking a date, then something happens that makes me go, nope, I'm eloping. Yeah. I'm not doing this.
0: Maybe you should just elope, you know, have some fun.
4: And then we can have a little party later.
0: Yeah,
2: exactly.
0: Go out. Where would you elope to?
4: I have no idea.
0: Pick a exotic location.
4: I was going to say Vegas, but we can't afford Vegas. We'll probably go to Myrtle Beach.
0: Okay. That's the poor man's Vegas.
2: Pigeon Forge.
0: Pigeon Forge. Okay. Myrtle Beach. Mm-hmm. Local, closer to you. You don't have to go all the way to Vegas. Go to Hawaii.
4: I can't afford that.
3: You got one. No. Pigeon Forge. Although you get some looks there, they'll be like, how far along are you?
4: I'd rather strangers judge me than my friends and family who think they can plan my wedding for me.
0: Worth it. Pigeon Forge for the cinnamon bread alone.
3: That's right.
0: Remember I told that one woman who called 2 years ago, I said, go to Dollywood. She called back 3 months later and said, what a waste.
3: Oh, no. You told me to go to Dollywood.
0: She hated it.
3: You're welcome.
0: She hated it. Coming up here on the Two Guys Named Chris Show. Speaking of which, the country music star who shops on Facebook Marketplace and the unsuspecting fan who met him. That's next. Two Guys Named Chris.
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you're talking about Mick Jagger. I won't see the Rolling Stones unless they happen to wander down my driveway and do a show. You know, I don't ever go anywhere to do anything. Well, one guy was selling a guitar on Facebook Marketplace, and I read the headline, and it said, country star Riley Green buys guitar on Facebook Marketplace, and I thought, Riley Green, is that a woman? No, it's a guy. We've actually heard of him. He has this song. His biggest hit is called I Wish Grandpa's Never Died. And I wish

0: Yes, it's the greatest country song ever made. Yes.
1: So you said you hate more country.
0: Look at me. This is terrible.
2: I just never got caught. And I wish the price of gas was low and cotton was high.
0: Yes. That screams country music.
2: I wish honky tonks didn't have no closing time.
1: And I wish grandpa's never died.
2: And I wish grandpa's never died.
0: Waterworks.
3: Wow. This is exactly why I have no idea who this is.
0: I don't either. That's the thing. So the guy puts up pictures like, I sold my guitar on Facebook Marketplace, and look who bought it. And I saw the picture and like, I don't know who bought it.
1: No.
0: Yeah, it's Riley Green.
1: That's why, man, thank God he didn't buy from you.
3: He would have been all excited at your front porch. Like, this guy's going to be so excited to meet me.
1: Yeah, well, you would have said things like, you play the guitar? Yeah.
3: You learning?
1: Yeah. Ah, what do you do? I sing. Oh, good luck with that.
3: You do weddings and stuff?
1: Yeah.
0: You could hire Riley Green to do your wedding.
1: Yeah. There you go. That's good.
0: God, this is like if somebody said just the template for a...
1: I don't think AI could write a more country song.
0: This is country as it is. Copperhead Road. Do I love it? Of course I do. Of course I fall right into that trap.
1: I wish that cooler never ran out of cold Bud Light.
0: Do I drink Bud Light?
1: No.
0: But that's a mess. Have I ever been... Every time I've ever been on Copperhead Road, I've been scared.
1: Yeah. I'll just get out here.
0: We had a road in Ashburn called Redneck Road, and that's where all the parties were. I was never invited.
1: Not once.
0: They were like, no, they were. Everybody was like, we're going to Redneck Road.
1: I don't even know where it was. I have no idea where it is.
0: It was a big, like, dirt road where everybody partied when I was in high school, and I was never invited one time. And they'd come into school on Monday and like, man, we were so drunk out on Redneck Road. And I was like, yeah.
1: What are you saying, yeah,
3: for?
1: You weren't there. You weren't there, Chris. We know you weren't there.
0: Oh, no. They knew I wasn't there. I was never at any of those parties. But Redneck, and then years later, I was like, I mean, I was like 30. I was like, let's go to Redneck Road. And they're like, they paved that over, man. That's the Lowe's Hardware.
1: Oh, it was right there?
0: Oh, yeah. It's where the Lowe's Hardware is.
1: I drove by it 1,000 times. Oh, yeah, we saw you come. We turned out the lights.
0: On Redneck Road.
3: You came with your Dare shirt.
0: Yeah, that's what I would have had. I never got invited. Even my best friend, you know, Brian Thomas.
1: Well, we know that Brian Thomas and you.
0: We used to watch movies. We watched horror movies in the basement. When we were 13.
1: Yeah, but then he lost his virginity and the road split.
0: That was it. By 17, yeah, he was having parties and having sex, and I was left behind. Mm-hmm. And I was never even invited to his house for parties. No. We were like best friends growing up. I don't know why. I don't know. I don't know where it happened.
1: Hey, do you want to come watch a movie? Nope, having sex tonight. Yeah, me too.
0: I got Friday the 13th part 2.
1: Yeah.
0: I don't think so. You can watch that one again by yourself.
1: I will.
0: So, there was a winner last night in the Powerball jackpot.
1: I was momentarily excited. The big winner is in Illinois.
0: Yes.
1: But I did see one of the $1 million winners was in North Carolina.
0: Oh, really?
1: Yeah. So tell your wife, check your numbers.
0: I will.
1: I checked mine.
0: She bought me. We didn't win.
1: Nothing.
0: Well, the winner, the $1.04 billion winner bought the ticket in Illinois. So now it reverts back to its starting
1: 20 point. Mil.
0: Still big.
1: I'll take it.
0: Still big, 20 million, but the 1.04 billion goes to one buyer.
1: Yeah, so you could still, you know, I'm sure your wife will check your tickets today.
0: Yes.
1: We'll know if you won or not by your attitude at the next Tuesday meeting. I have some things I'd like to say because I can afford it now.
0: Yeah, you will. You will indeed. That's exactly right. You know, I was thinking today, too. Talk about bad attitude. I told BB Shay, there's some movie theater, I think it's in Canada, and I saw it online. They did not get their Spider-Man poster, so they don't have the regular poster to put up. So somebody drew, one of their employees drew a poster, like a makeshift. It's just a picture of Spider-Man, you know, that he drew.
1: Sure.
0: Looks like something... I mean, it's pretty good. It's okay, you know. And they put it up. Well, somebody took a picture of it, and now it's like, oh, look at this. And it goes, a lot of people, it goes viral and everything. And I just thought, who cares? I mean, what were you saying? I'm sure I've seen that, some janky poster or sign at the theater in Ashboro in 1986, and everybody just walked right by and looked. Well, somebody drew Spider-Man. You know, it's not.
1: Yeah.
0: Now, it's like, oh, we care that this guy drew Spider-Man. It's only halfway decent.
1: You just know? Don't know what's going to go viral. I mean, we've had that discussion many times.
0: I know.
1: And even Chris Kelly would say, what do we need to do to go viral? And I'm like, it never makes sense.
0: No, it stuff doesn't just matter.
1: Like this. Like some, and all it took was probably one person who was walking by as they left, thought, that's kind of funny. Mm-hmm. Snapped the picture, and now it's got a billion shares.
0: But it's like, Why? It's just a guy who drew Spider-Man not that well. That's all it is. And I believe I have seen that at the theater when I was 15 years old going to the theater because they didn't get their poster in or whatever. So somebody just drew it. This was in Canada and the guy went viral. Now people are like, I'll give you an art scholarship.
1: Oh my God.
3: Man.
0: What are we doing here? You know, by the way, we were talking about more entertainment stuff. You're a Joe Jonas fan.
3: Yeah.
0: I'm a Nick Jonas guy. You know this. Of all the Joe Bros.
3: You like the abs.
0: Yeah. I like the abs on Nick Jonas. I've seen him. He's one that could probably buy a guitar that I was selling on Facebook Marketplace. And again, I would not know who. If he came walking up, I'd be like, here you go.
3: But if he lifted up his shirt and showed his abs, you would recognize those.
0: Nick Jonas. Nice to meet you. I would. Yeah. Those are Jonas abs. I bet of all the celebrities, I would know about 5% that actually, if they bought something from me on Facebook, when I came to my house.
1: I would say lower for you.
3: I'd say
1: lower.
3: 1%.
0: One out of 100.
3: And they'd have to be of older age.
0: I don't appreciate that.
1: Well, yeah.
0: They'd have to have been on Friends.
1: Okay. Yeah, any friend shows up.
0: Or Seinfeld. I would know that. Yeah.
1: Tom Cruise.
0: I'd know him.
1: It'd have to be big celebrities.
0: It would. Even big name. I bet if Timothy Chalamet came walking in, I'd probably.
1: You'd think one of your son's friends was a visitor. he went back to school.
3: You can just text him.
1: Yeah. No, I'm here about the table. Oh, all right, come on. Okay.
0: You're right.
1: I am looking for something to put all my awards on. Oh, what do you do?
0: I'm an actor. What are you doing? Like a barn dinner theater? Yeah. What are you doing? Like some local community theater?
1: Oh, I've acted too, actually.
0: Oh, yeah, that's right. Yeah. Let me give you some pointers here. Let me show you a few things you can do.
1: Pull up your latest work.
0: Yeah.
1: Oh, what's this?
0: So, I thought the guy that sold the guitar, I thought you're supposed to meet him in a safe location. They met at his house and Riley Green came by. I've never sold anything on Facebook Marketplace, but I'm always told, go to the police station.
1: Some people, though, they don't mind. They'll do porch pickup and things.
0: Mm-hmm.
3: And for things like if you want a couch, you have to go to their house to buy it.
0: No doubt. I've got a, and we're getting ready to try. My wife is going to navigate the waters of Facebook Marketplace. We have a bar that's very nice, very heavy, but just not a place for it in our house. It was my wife's mother's.
1: Okay.
0: So we're going to sell it. It's in the garage right now. So we're going to sell it, and she's going to dive into Facebook Marketplace.
1: She's going to be so insulting is the best way I can put it.
0: At the price?
1: Whatever price she puts up there, somebody's going to come in with an absolutely, unbelievably insulting low price.
0: Is that what people do?
1: Yes. All the time, yeah.
3: You if have she to puts, highball it.
1: Yeah. If she puts it up there for $250, somebody's going to come in and be like, I'll give you 10 and I'll pick it up.
0: $10?
1: Yeah, that's what people do.
0: Say
1: yeah.
0: It's like a yard sale. It's like an online yard sale.
1: Or she's going to get a ton of messages that'll say, is this still available?
0: Yeah.
1: She'll say yes, and they'll never reply again.
0: And they don't. That's what Facebook Marketplace is.
3: It's awful.
0: Is it really?
3: I mean, yeah. Sometimes you as the consumer, you'll message somebody and say, is this available? And they'll say yes. And then you say, okay, can I come pick it up or something like that? And then 3 months later, after you've already bought another one from somebody else, they go, did you still want this?
1: It's like, I never heard back from you.
0: Oh, really?
3: And they're like, sorry.
1: I had to work.
3: Yeah, they say I had to work for 3 months. Had to work, yeah.
0: That's unbelievable.
1: I can't wait to hear, but warn your wife that.
3: I mean, she should do it for the great stories.
0: Yeah, just for that. Yeah, she's saying she's going to do it anyway.
1: And it's going to be something, trust me. My brother-in-law does this all the time on Facebook Marketplace. Mm. If you say it has to be picked up, they're going to have a sob story. I can't pick it up.
0: Oh, really?
1: My brother-in-law's disabled, and we only have one van. And if you can, I need you to bring it to me.
0: Oh, I know. I can't do that.
1: My brother-in-law always says, he's like, there's always a story on why they can't get it.
0: Is it even worth it, or just have somebody come haul it away?
1: The Rehome store.
0: Will they come pick it up?
1: Most times, yes.
0: That's what I need.
3: If you want to go viral, like you said, if she gets some good screenshots, you can go viral with that.
0: The other thing I think we should, I'm going to broach this with her. 2 years ago, she said, I want to buy a stationary bike. I said, do it, buy a stationary bike. We did. It's still sitting in the package, also in the garage, not even been unboxed.
1: Now, Rachel and BB have not lived through this. I have before. Yeah. For a long time.
0: Yes.
1: Chuck Norris, God rest his soul, and Christy Brinkley sat in a room in your house unused.
0: Stared at me. Yep. That was the some sort of stair climber.
1: Oh, it was everything, right?
0: Yeah, it was like an everything. Kind of the Total Gym. It was called the Total Gym. And my wife bought the Total Gym. And there was Chuck Norris and Christy Brinkley on the side of the packaging. Mm-hmm. And those beautiful eyes of those two stared at me every day for 3 years.
1: Well, I believe she hate bought it because it was right at the same time that your son saw Christy Brinkley on TV and couldn't believe your wife and Christy Brinkley were the same. Your wife was younger.
0: Brinkley's quite a bit older. And they said on TV, they were like, Ms. Brinkley at 58 was like, 58, Mom? You ought to do what she's doing.
3: Ouch.
0: Because he didn't know who she was. He didn't know who Christy Brinkley was. And then, of course, my wife said, well, wait till she has some kids.
1: Brinkley, the mother of three. That's one more than you, Mom.
0: I've never seen her angrier.
1: No,
0: so but she hate bought it.
1: Yes. Yep. So and now we've been down this road before where that gym.
0: I know.
3: I think most people do that. I mean, we used to have a Bowflex at my parents' house. And
0: yeah. I love the Bowflex.
3: It's great for holding clothes.
0: Yeah. I almost bought a Bowflex when I was younger. Zach, you're talking about donating furniture now. Go ahead.
4: Yeah, man. I was just going to say that the DAV will take your donations and they'll come pick them up.
0: Oh, really? Okay. So, I mean, there are options. There are options.
1: Yes.
0: Maybe that's better than Facebook Marketplace.
1: It's so much less of a hassle.
0: But there's no money involved. You know,
1: no, I know.
0: You just gotta give it away, you know, and you're trying to make a little money on this thing.
1: Well, you might be able to make some money on the stationary bike.
0: If
5: it's still in the box.
0: It's in the box.
1: Yeah.
0: It's literally in the box.
1: Mm-hmm. What celebrity's on it? Do you remember?
0: See, he's dead now. Who is it?
5: Tony Little.
0: Is it Tony Little? Is it... who's the guy that did coke while he was selling stuff all the time?
5: And Billy Mays.
0: Billy Mays. Yeah. I think Billy Mays may be on that thing. I don't know who it was. One of them, anyway. Robert Redford.
1: He's on there. God rest his soul. He was a biker.
0: Joe Jonas revealed on his podcast that sales were so low for an album he put out several years ago, solo sales, that he had a panic attack and he almost never recorded music again. And it was so bad that he had to get therapy for it because his sales were so... Lizzo just said that too. Her sales were so low after this last one.
1: Yeah,
0: she had to go get therapy.
1: There's a rapper named Rick Ross. He just put out a whole album and apparently it didn't barely charted. I mean, he's well known.
0: Is that the one my son loved his meal at McDonald's? Who's that?
1: No, was that Travis Scott?
0: Travis Scott.
1: Ross is our favorite.
0: Our
1: neighbor. Our favorite neighbor who watched Tyreek Hill's house catch on fire, but still ordered his Wingstop. Now Rick Ross owns several Wingstops and is buku rich, so he doesn't really need the album sales,
0: right?
1: But it is funny that some of these artists have not. I mean, their albums are tanking.
0: Rick Ross was reporting on the fire at Tyreek Hill's house.
6: Just my opinion. Must be an electrical fire because the smoke is getting thicker and thicker as the fire trucks stand here. More and more helicopters.
0: They were neighbors, and when he described what happened, he got a plug in.
6: I had some Wingstop wings on the way being delivered, but as y'all can see, they said it was a minor fire over at Miami Dolphins wide receiver Tyreek Hill crib. That's right across the street from one of my cribs. As long as everybody's safe, that's more important than my lemon pepper wings, my ranch dressing, and my roasted corn. Trust me.
0: Brilliant.
1: Imagine your home is on fire and you look over and your neighbor is sitting there eating wings.
3: Lemon pepper wings.
1: Just watching
5: praying
1: it.
5: For you, Reek.
1: Just watching it burn. I mean...
0: I heard it.
1: Do you even have the energy to hit him? Because you can't believe what's happening.
0: I know. It's like, oh, these
1: he just holds up a wing as your entire life burns.
0: So sorry.
5: I'm glad they made it through. New flavors on the way.
0: That's way more important than these lemon pepper.
1: My corn, my roasted corn.
0: That good copyright protected garlic sauce I got over here. Yeah. I heard a guy do that the other day. I was listening to sports talk radio, and he was talking about the WNBA. You know how everybody is now. And he's like, you know, most people don't care about the WNBA with prices as high as they are. We're looking to get through the day. You've maybe had to start a side business like I did with my new fantasy football podcast that you can get online. And I was like, what? He's like, yeah.
1: Available all the time.
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1: When you're tired of the WNBA like I am.
0: I'm just like, what? I mean, just plug in his business. By the way, next year to the Two Guys Named Chris Show. Speaking of, the most diabolical thing any video game designer has ever done. He's admitting it now, years after the fact. That's next on the Two Guys Named Chris.
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9: Two guys named Chris. Heaven doesn't want them, and hell is afraid they'll take over. Aren't you glad we got them? Two guys named Chris, exclusively on 92.3 The River.
10: Just mentioned it a moment ago, there's a video game creator that went viral because he's admitting something that maybe he should. It's a secret from many years ago. The guy invented a game called NBA Jam.
11: Oh, God.
10: Oh, you know NBA Jam?
11: Do I? I mean, for my age group.
10: Well, do you?
11: That, yes. Variety, that game was everything.
10: Well, now, wait a minute. I always hear NBA 2K.
12: Well, that's the new one.
11: That's the new
12: NBA
11: one.
12: Jam was the old one.
11: NBA Jam was one you played on an actual arcade machine. They eventually made it for at home, but I spent hours playing that. When I went to the arcade, all I wanted to play was NBA Jam because it was like 2-on-2, and it was the hottest stars at the time.
10: And are you also an NBA Jam fan?
12: Oh, yeah. I love playing it at the arcade.
11: Yeah.
10: Really?
11: Yes.
12: Yeah. I mean, it was the perfect 90s basketball game. I mean, and, you know, you had Jordan and Pippen.
11: Oh, well.
12: You had, I was a Charlotte Hornets fan, so I'd be Larry Johnson. And you could choose. I was always Larry Johnson and Alonzo Mourning.
10: Well, this is so interesting you say this, because the guy who invented NBA Jam, which I never heard of. God, I was just as out of the loop then as I am now, I guess. You'd think when I was younger, I would have known some of this stuff. I don't know any of this stuff. But this guy who invented NBA Jam grew up in Detroit. So he was a Pistons fan.
11: Okay.
10: So any time you ever played the game where you had the Bulls, for instance, like you had Jordan and Pippen against two stars from the Pistons, he would make the Bulls miss last-second shots. It was written into the code of the game, so the Pistons would always win. Here he is talking about it.
13: I'm a Detroit Pistons fan. During the height of the Michael Jordan era, there was a big rivalry, Pistons and the Bulls. But the one way that I could get back at the Bulls once they got over the hump was to affect their skills against the Pistons in NBA Jam. And so I put in special code that if the Bulls were taking last-second shots against the Pistons, they would miss those shots. And so if you're ever playing the game, make sure you pick the Pistons over the Bulls.
10: Yeah, you're going to lose if you're the Bulls.
11: Devious.
12: Listen, I can't believe he's saying this.
10: That's low.
12: If you, and I was the Bulls often.
10: Yeah.
12: And
10: with I was like going to say, because you're Chicago, man.
12: With the last second, you would go, and see, the big thing was the dunks.
10: Yeah.
12: Because they would fly over the court.
10: Yeah, Jordan couldn't jump in this game.
12: But that's what would happen. Yeah. If you were going to play the Pistons,
10: yeah,
12: the last second, you go to dunk on them, mm-hmm, and Jordan would chang, bang, and miss the dunk. And you're like, how does that happen?
10: There you have it. There you have it. So Jordan misses in the last second because this guy who wrote the game wrote special code in to make the Pistons.
14: I love that. That's my kind
10: you
14: of
10: like
14: petty.
10: That.
14: Yes.
10: You like that. That is petty.
12: I still remember the sound effects. I mean, that game was everywhere.
10: I guess he can say it now because it's 30 years after the fact, after he wrote the game, after the code of the game.
12: I priced like someone trying to buy like NBA Jam, mm-hmm, like original arcade games.
10: It's stunning. You know, that was the thing when I was in college, we played Tecmo Bowl on Nintendo,
12: yeah,
10: which was great. But you always knew that whatever the season was, like I was never the Broncos because they were really bad the season the game came out. So I would be choose the Raiders because Bo Jackson was like, mm-hmm, untackleable.
12: He was the one.
10: Yeah. And my friend, my roommate, who I'm still good friends with today, a lot of times I'd be the Bills. They had Jim Kelly. They could throw the ball. Well, your Bills. Mm-hmm. They'd throw the ball over the place. And he'd be the Chiefs with Christian Okoye, who could run all over you. In fact, I think we made a rule nobody could pick the Raiders because Bo Jackson was untackable.
12: I was going to say, it used to be we had the rule of, like, you know, the first player got to pick.
10: Mm-hmm.
12: And, of course, everyone wanted to be first because you had to pick the Raiders no matter what.
10: Yep, always. And because the Raiders had Bo, mm-hmm, Jackson. One time, it's very difficult to do, too. I was down with 1 second to go. I got the timeout with 1 second to go. And I was able to line up for the Bills. I was down like 23-21 and kicked like a 58-yard field goal, which is very difficult as time expired. And I just ran out of the dorm room and ran up and down the...
12: Yes. He lost his virginity finally.
10: I had to say no. They were like, they came out like, oh, finally. Like everybody else was having sex.
12: No.
10: Girls. Like, hey,
12: no.
10: Good job. And I was like,
14: No.
10: The Bills. Doug Christie just kicked a 58-yard field goal. And made it.
14: You need to go back to your room.
12: And too bad the rest of the Bills kickers didn't get that memo. That is called foreshadowing.
10: They
12: folks.
10: Had to. Yeah. That's right. They got rid of it. And here comes Scott Norwood.
12: Yeah.
10: Ooh.
12: Hey, it's money.
10: Oh, we had a Bills fan that worked here then. Boy, that's before your time. That's before you were born. You know Scott Norwood. You know,
14: yes,
10: that?
14: Yeah, of course I do.
10: I bet you do. Bills lore.
14: It's a real stain in history.
10: They called him Deadwood. He missed that field goal against the Giants that time. By the way, I just saw today that the Bills and Rams are the favorites. So, like, Vegas is saying the Super Bowl matchup will be Rams versus Bills this year.
12: Heard a lot about Rams.
10: Of course.
12: Mm-hmm. Yeah.
10: The AFC is more up in the air to me, and I hear Bills, and then the second was Ravens.
12: Like, really? Happens every year. The NFL wants the Bills to win so bad.
10: They're trying.
12: Yeah. Same with the Ravens.
14: I think them saying every year, the Bills, this is their year, this is their year, that just makes it worse.
10: But eventually they got to get over the hump, you'd think.
12: Yeah,
10: right?
12: You'd
10: think Josh Allen would play.
12: Well, because it's going to come that time where they're going to start being like, all right, it's time up.
10: It's getting close now. Mm-hmm. I mean, starting to hear that now. It's like, when's he on the other side of that
12: win? I don't think he's ever going to win one.
10: You don't?
12: I don't. I think he's going to be like a Dan Marino.
10: You know, last year was his best chance.
12: I think so.
10: Because Mahomes was not in the playoffs. Lamar Jackson was not in the playoffs. Burrow was not in the playoffs.
12: It was the chance.
10: Yeah, it was. It was their best shot.
14: Well, he was hurt the last two games. I mean,
10: Allen.
14: He was playing,
10: oh, yeah,
14: but he was.
10: Up.
14: I mean, you could just tell. And yep. I mean, but no, nobody cares what BB Shea thinks anyway. So
10: she's right about that.
12: Wow, yeah. Shots fired.
10: Why are you talking?
12: What does he know? It's so hot in here. We must be
10: delirious. Our air conditioning is broken. And that guy, poor BB Shea, sits in a sweat box.
14: I know, it's so hot in there.
10: You're like Aaron Rodgers, like a ayahuasca.
15: I'm on a darkness retreat.
10: He's on a darkness retreat right now. That's exactly right. How's it feel? You'll start seeing vision.
15: Mm-hmm.
10: Maybe you'll finally say something entertaining. I'm seeing vision. Good. Describe what you're seeing.
15: I think management has finally found a way to finish me off. Biggie still hasn't quit. Turn off the air.
10: Smoke him out. Get rid of it. Get rid of him. We're going to have to do the nuclear option here. Get rid of the air conditioning.
15: Yeah. What are the rest of them? They'll be fine.
10: They'll make it.
15: Yeah.
10: We'll get rid of him finally. Coming up here on the Two Guys and Chris Show, comedian goes viral for saying bad things about a legendary country artist. That's next. And traffic shut down for hours in Washington, D.C. yesterday. You'll never believe why. All that next. Two Guys and Chris.
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0: observation from Biggie. He thinks that B.B. Shea is going to do something today that we've chronicled over the years. Years ago, there was a guy at a railroad crossing in Oklahoma, and his caretaker, his nurse, was next to him in the truck, and a dog accidentally stepped on the gun between them and shot the woman.
1: What happened?
2: Well, a gun went off.
1: She shot herself?
2: No, she didn't do it herself.
1: Who shot her?
2: Well, it just went off. We had a dog in here, and he stepped on the gun.
1: The dog shot her?
2: Yeah. She's bleeding pretty bad.
3: I don't feel good. I gotta lay down.
2: Come off of it. You're tougher than that, I know.
0: Now, here's what Biggie is comparing this to. With the air conditioning down and B.B. Shea in this tiny little hot box room.
4: I mean, a hot box.
0: He thinks within the next hour and a half to 2 hours, B.B. Shea will say, I don't feel good. I don't feel good. I gotta lay down. And I will say, oh, come off it.
4: You're tougher than that, darling.
0: You can get through it.
5: He didn't shoot himself.
0: Come on.
4: All right. That little room, truly, you're right. Hot box is right. I'm waiting for the Russian mob to walk in and start doing business in there.
0: It's hot.
4: Like it's a bathhouse.
0: I mean, it's hot.
4: And it's sticky.
0: Yes.
4: It's not just hot. That's the one thing I can't take. Hot, I can almost deal with. It's the thick air, and that is that room, and even this room right now, thick.
0: He's going to have bad scrote stick today. Mm. That's where scrote sticks to thigh. Apologies. I know. Well, I'm delirious.
4: Yeah.
0: It's so hot in here. I will tell you,
4: I love the look because Chris Kelly has lowered the lights in here. Mm. We've never looked better. The mics look awesome. They're glowing red.
0: Yeah.
4: It looks really cool.
5: It looks like a podcast in here.
0: Oh, yeah. It's like we've really done something all of a sudden.
4: We really look great.
0: I mean, I can't read for crap in here. I can't even. The grid is out the window today because the air conditioning is broken and the lights are down. And the prediction is by, I'm going to say, in about an hour and a half, right around your sports trivia game, B.B. Shea is going to say, I don't feel good.
4: I don't feel so good.
0: Okay, I can't do it. I can't make it.
4: You're tougher than that, darling.

0: to come off of it. I tell you a couple of hot takes from BB Shea. Hot BB Shea hot takes. One, he agrees with the comedian Jim Jefferies. Jim Jefferies is going viral. He's Australian. And his take is that Johnny Cash is the most overrated musical artist of all time.
1: Johnny Cash sucks. He is the most overrated artist in American history. I've lived in this country for 17 years, right? I've never stopped at the lights and had a convertible drive up next to me. What was his catchphrase? Hi, I'm Johnny Cash. Ooh, what a wordsmith, eh? How did you come up with it, Johnny?
2: Well, I went, hi, and then I said, I'm, and then I said my name.
1: His biggest concert was in a prison, and that's because the crowd couldn't flee.
0: I love Johnny Cash.
3: How dare you?
0: That's fighting words right there. With guns, yeah. But it's Folsom Prison Blues.
3: You know what? He's lucky ICE isn't outside right now.
0: Hey, man. Get him back to Australia.
3: Right. Yeah, we're going to use the new taser gloves for you, Jefferies.
0: I hang my have some thoughts on those taser gloves later. It's later on the grid. I can't see it, but I know I'm there.
3: I can't wait to see the videos. Well, it's mostly going to be teenagers using them on each other.
0: That's true.
1: You don't think Johnny Cash is all he's cracked up to be?
4: I don't hate this take. Yeah. I think this is a decent take. I've never thought about it until he mentioned it.
0: No.
4: I kind of agree with him. I don't think he's the most overrated of all time. Mm. I do think people like the idea of Johnny Cash more than they like his music.
3: I can't argue that.
4: I don't know.
3: I mean, I love his music too, but he is iconic just for being a badass.
0: Yeah, but look at the kind of things he did, like the prison concert. Oh, yeah. Now, wait, this song, two of the songs, Ring of Fire. It goes down as one of the greats all time.
4: It's a fine song. I don't think he's revolutionary by any stretch.
0: My wife always says the same about Bruce Springsteen. She didn't think his voice is any good.
5: No.
0: Like, all he does is talk to sing. You know? It's like basically he's talking at you, yelling
4: at you. She figured me out.
0: I don't know, Johnny Cash. You know, the thing about Johnny, I'm so susceptible to just, I'm so mush-headed. If somebody tells me, oh, Johnny Cash is an icon, he's great, I'm like, okay, he is, you know?
3: I mean, I love Johnny Cash. I love his music. I do love his image. I mean, the man in black.
0: The finger.
3: But I will say, I would bet there's a lot of people who own, you know, a poster or a t-shirt that didn't give me the finger that you could say, name three songs, and they can't.
0: Yeah, but that's for everything. That's Nirvana. I know.
4: And the word Cash written out just looks cool.
0: It does. The way they write it. That and he always wore black. I mean, that was a thing, you know. He never. And in the movie, I think the movie did a lot for him, too. The Walk the Line movie. Did you watch it? You see it?
5: I've never seen it, but I would agree with that.
0: Played very well. Was it Joaquin Phoenix who played him?
3: Yes.
0: And BB Shea loves Joaquin Phoenix. I'm going to say he's on the phone now. I'm asking what he thinks about I Walk the Line. You know the thing about I Walk the Line? I think I'm right on this. If you listen to the song.
6: Because you're mine, I walk the line.
0: Let's see if we get it here. You hear that? You hear how he does that? He's trying to get on pitch. And I never noticed that until I read it. If you listen to I Walk the Line, which is maybe his most iconic song. There are a few. But if you listen here.
6: Because you're mine. I walk
0: in a minute, he goes, to get his pitch right. Huh. Yeah, isn't that cool? I mean, it's like, what other artist does that? You've never heard of that before.
5: Well, I mean, now if somebody did that, they'd edit it out.
0: Probably, yeah. God, these are great songs, though. I don't think I can agree with that take. These are even without all the image and the persona, these are great songs.
3: Oh, yeah.
0: Terry, you're talking about overrated artists. How do you feel about Johnny Cash, and who do you think?
7: Johnny Cash is okay. My wife loves him. Frank Sinatra is by far the most overrated.
0: Whoa.
5: That hurt my feelings.
3: I would say Rachel's got her hand over her heart.
0: You think?
7: Let me tell you something else.
0: Yeah?
7: Yes, sir.
0: Mm-hmm.
7: Listen, I live down here in South Carolina. I'm from New York. They play song after every Yankee. I can't get out of that stadium fast enough. It's horrible.
0: Wow. Among us. This is my first dance at my wedding. Fly me to the moon. I could be wrong about that. It's possible.
3: I never forget.
0: Boy, I don't know. You're a Yankees fan, BB Shea. How do you feel about New York, New York? They play it at the end of every Yankees game.
4: I love this song.
0: You do? You like?
4: Yeah.
0: You like Frank Sinatra?
4: I love Frank Sinatra, yeah.
5: Known for being very cool.
8: Oh yeah, persona. He and Johnny Cash. They have an image about.
0: Oh yeah, that's true. That is true.
8: Gary's commenting on Johnny Cash. The comedian Jim Jeffries says, and he's taking off for this take that Johnny Cash is maybe the most overrated artist of all time. Your thoughts on that, Gary? Go ahead.
9: Hey, good morning, guys.
0: Morning.
9: Because you're... I can't remember the decade. It might have been the 60s or 70s. But Johnny Cash wrecked his truck when he was drunk, and the resulting forest fire decimated the population and the habitat of the California condor. He is almost exclusively responsible for their endangered status right now.
3: Wow, hashtag legend. I'm a
0: fool for you. Now you name another artist that can do that. You're mine.
8: Who else wiped out an entire species of bird?
0: Only Johnny Cash.
3: Drunk driving his truck.
0: I had no idea about that. Have you ever heard that?
4: No, I've never heard that before either.
3: Goddamn bird came out of nowhere. Night is
0: dark and day is light. Can you imagine? I keep bird strike. On my
3: mind. You're drunk Johnny Cash driving. Is that a condor? Prove that it's right.
0: Johnny Cash did that? Wow. I know he put out some music like just shortly before he died, and everybody said, this is the greatest thing of all time. And people really loved it.
4: Yeah, people loved his later stuff.
0: I think that was... Now, that, I think, is because of his persona.
4: Well,
0: you know what I mean?
4: He did a version of Hurt.
3: There's a lot of covers, too.
0: Yes.
3: That was a Nine Inch Nails Trent Reznor song. And, I mean, that'll bring you to tears.
0: Oh, you liked it.
3: Oh, God. Especially the music video with him. Mm-hmm. And you really feel like it's a man who's the words. I mean, looking back on his life.
0: Yeah.
3: It's unbelievable. The video is unbelievable if you've never seen it.
0: Well, now, BB Shea, your boy, Joaquin Phoenix, who you love,
4: yeah,
0: played him in the movie. What did you think of the movie?
4: I love the movie.
0: Yeah.
4: The movie was great.
0: Yeah.
4: It's funny because I never really thought about Johnny Cash like that until Jim Jeffries said it. And I think he's got a point.
0: I think the movie did a lot for his image, too.
4: I agree, yes.
0: And, of course, that wasn't him. That was Joaquin Phoenix.
4: Sure.
0: You know, that. I knew about Johnny Cash. My dad loved Johnny Cash. But, you know, I'd probably put him... Is he on the Mount Rushmore of... country, we have this conversation from time to time. Mount Rushmore of country, Johnny Cash.
3: He's normally been put up there when we've had this conversation.
0: A lot of people have said
3: but
0: that.
3: But I do, you're right. The movie, you know, especially Joaquin, that scene where he walks into like the CBS offices in black for the first time. They put that in the trailer.
0: Oh, yeah.
3: And to me, that was the selling point of the whole trailer.
0: Me
3: was
0: too.
3: Like, you're like, oh, this is going to be awesome. He's so cool.
0: That line, it says, it's like, why are you dressing black all the time? It's like you're going to a funeral every day. He's like, maybe I am. Great. I don't know if he ever even said it.
3: Who knows?
0: But he's like, maybe I am. I was like, oh, hell yes. This guy's good. Texas Trucker. Now you're talking overrated artists. Go ahead.
10: Good morning, guys. Look at here. I love Johnny Cash, so I don't think that one's true, but I probably have the hottest take across America. I think Michael Jackson is the most overrated artist in America.
0: No, you do not. No.
3: Not after the movie just dropped.
0: How can you? Michael Jackson overrated?
5: Is your AC broken, too?
0: What?
3: My Lord.
5: Goodness.
0: Why do you think, Texas Trucker? What is it about him, do you think, that makes him so overrated?
10: I mean, don't get me wrong. I have some of his records. I love his music, all that good stuff. Mm. But, I mean, I just see the, you know, the fanfare. I just don't get it. I mean, a hardworking man in show business.
0: Yep.
10: He gets his inspiration from one of my favorites, James Brown. But it's just like, I could have seen him and been fine.
0: Wow. I'm really surprised to hear you say that. I don't ever. Now, that is the hottest take because I never hear anybody say that Michael Jackson is overrated, you know? I never hear that. In fact, we just played his song the other day, Don't Stop Till You Get Enough.
3: Yeah.
0: I think it's maybe underrated is Prince. I think he's a little because people I always think Michael Jackson is better than Prince, and it might be
3: wrong. Well, those two had quite a rivalry.
0: Yeah, they did.
5: Well, I think that you know, like Elvis and Michael Jackson, they get a reputation for being cool. Johnny Cash, Prince gets a reputation for being weird.
0: Yeah, I agree.
5: And I mean, I think he was so talented, and I love Prince, but I think he's too known for being weird.
0: Yeah, that's probably true. He was very
5: he was different.
0: Yeah, aloof. That's right. Dang, BB Shay, look what you did on your hot take there. Your hot take about Johnny Cash. Here's his other hot take today. I guess they had an eclipse in parts of Europe and Iceland that you could see, the total eclipse yesterday. And BB Shay, they had it on the news today, all these people, as usual, going crazy over the eclipse. And BB Shay said, give two craps about an eclipse. Who cares? The sun going
4: it's
0: in.
4: The it's the dumbest phenomenon that people get excited about.
0: So what?
4: It's just a bunch of white people looking at the sky. That's all it
5: and
4: is.
5: And you can't even look at it.
4: You can't even, exactly, Rachel. You can't even look at it.
3: No, I hate to say this, but he has proof to back it up. About when we had an eclipse here, I mean, the streets were full of white people chasing it. And especially where we are, because remember it rained like right as it happened.
0: Well, I did it. That
3: everyone
0: was,
3: like got in their car and was like, get it.
0: That was about, let me tell you, here's another way I'm so mush headed. Yes, this was probably, 2017, something like that. A total eclipse was coming here. The swath was across America. Yes. And it was going to, and they showed a map of the United States, and there was one storm, and it was over my house. That was the one place. So we were ready. It was like, 12:30. I got my kid. I've got my
3: special glasses.
0: I got all the glass, and it gets really, really cloudy. It's starting to rain. And I said to everybody, get in the van. We're driving 20 miles south so we can see this. And I did. We went and drove and pulled off the side of the road to see it. Mm-hmm.
3: And you weren't alone.
0: Oh, my God. There were tons of us out on the side of the road. And we had those special glasses to try to look at it and everything. And it really just kind of got cloudy. Mm-hmm. And that was it. And then we got back in the van. And my son, who was 8, said, was this a bust? Is this what a bust is? And I turned to him. I was like, no, it was not. This was absolutely.
3: You will remember this forever.
0: And really, it's true. It wasn't that
3: much.
5: I was in high school, and I don't remember if it was a weekday or not, or what time of the year, but I feel like we might have left school to go. And my friends made me go to the top of a parking deck.
0: Oh, yes.
5: And it was cloudy, and we missed it. So I was like, this is the stupidest thing ever.
3: My favorite image still is Donald Trump ripping off his glasses. Remember, they kept warning everyone. They said, don't look directly at it. That was one thing. It was, do not look at it. And, of course, he's looking up at it. He says, stupid. He takes the glasses off.
0: Precursor to the mask.
3: Big
0: COVID.
3: Time. Yeah.
0: Oh, I'm not doing this crap. Why would I do this? So, but Baby Shay's right. Although, I've never been in an eclipse where it goes, it's like it's nighttime. You know, where it's like, it is dark.
3: Yes, yeah.
0: So that happened yesterday in certain parts of the world. And as usual, meteorologists were out there, and they really got into it.
11: We've been told people start sobbing, and we may start doing that, too. But I'll get my act together, guys, and I'll be back to you. I promise you. Guys, back to Chicago. Sorry about that.
5: Who died?
0: It's an eclipse. It's a
11: so
0: major
11: movie.
0: For meteorologists, I guess it's
3: that must be.
0: It's very, very emotional. For the last time there was an eclipse, I think it was 2024 when it came through, and it was like, what do they call it? The path of totality.
3: Yes.
0: So in certain cities, you see it where the sun is blotted out for 90 seconds. Stephanie Abrams from ABC News was covering that one, and she got emotional.
4: What is going on? Relax, ma'am. I remember, it's not that big of a deal.
3: Remember, they always warn us, they're like, your animals may act different during the eclipse. I think the animals looked at us and were like, what is wrong with
0: I know.
3: Them?
0: Who owns who?
3: Yeah, it's an eclipse.

0: She was in the path of totality.
1: I didn't draw her along racial lines the way you did. You think only white people do this? You think we're the ones that...
2: She creamed her pants over that. You sent me here?
3: Yes. And if you look at the videos, he's right.
0: I didn't know that. You know, when I was at the beach a couple of weeks ago, Biggie always chronicles this for us. I was asleep in my chair. It was late. My wife and kids had already gone in. It was like 6:30. And I was getting around. I was basically nodding off. Yeah, I had a gummy.
3: Oh, God, yeah.
1: And a woman
3: shook. We're going inside.
1: Yeah. So a woman that I did not know shook me awake. And I looked up at her and she goes, "Dolphins! Dolphins!" And I look up and there are like a pod of dolphins going by. So I did what all white people must. I was like, oh my God. And we all started shaking and high-fiving. I said, "Thank you for waking me up."
4: Yeah. You almost missed it.
1: I almost missed this.
3: I've said for years, if you are a thief at the beach, walk to the edge, yell dolphins, wait 30 seconds while everybody runs to the shore, and then you've got at least a minute of clean picking.
0: Speaking of thief at the beach, you know what another woman did to me? This time, I was out early. It was like 9:30 in the morning. My kids and wife were not coming out until like 11. So I was sitting there by myself, and a woman put up her umbrella and left all her stuff. And she said, "Hi, I'm Amanda. I'm going to give you my cell phone number." She came walking over to me. I want to get your cell phone number. I'm going to give you mine.
3: Amanda, look at the ring. I know I'm out here screaming single, but my family's coming eventually.
4: She wanted you?
0: That's what I thought. Yeah. I was like, okay, you want me.
3: Yeah, especially the number part. Come on now.
0: She goes, "If somebody starts lurking around my things, would you text me or call me immediately?" And I said, "Sure."
3: Oh, yeah.
0: Sure. So now I've got a. So now she's in my phone as Amanda from the beach. I'm sure my wife will be.
4: We should prank call her.
0: Oh, yeah. We should call her and say, "Hey, Amanda, how are you? Good to see you."
3: Someone's lurking around your stuff, Amanda. It's me. What? Who is this?
0: Clay, you're talking about eclipses. Go ahead.
5: Yes, I was going to say, I would agree with you, except if you're in the path of totality. I've seen the last two.
0: Oh, yeah.
5: And it is something that's pretty cool.
0: Well, people drive 1,000 miles to get to the path of totality. When's the next big one coming all the way across the country? It's not for several years now, right?
5: No, I don't think it is, yeah.
3: I think it's like 2070-something.
0: I thought I heard 2045. So, so some of us will still be alive. So
3: throw a number out, I ain't going to see it. I'm on the path of totality. I have been. You know the path of totality? Come walk in my shoes for the day.
0: They nicknamed him the path of totality. That's his life. Uh-huh. The path of totality.
3: You'll leave crying just like the eclipse.
0: Here's another weatherman.
6: "Well, we are almost to totality here. The skies have cleared off. I'm going to get emotional. This is just unbelievable. And we're just about to totality here. In the next minute, we're looking for the diamond ring. Wow. Here we go. It's just about to go total. Look for the diamond ring.
7: Oh my God.
6: There it is. That's the diamond ring right there. Look at the diamond ring. Spectacular. Look, there's a small cloud and you see a halo. Oh, look at that. The diamond ring is still, you can still see the diamond ring. Oh, unbelievable.
7: Oh my God.
6: And there it is.
3: This is why the aliens don't stay. This is exactly why the aliens don't stay.
0: Here's somebody you can identify with, B.B. Shea. 1979, an eclipse. They talked to a witness.
8: It was really a very incredible experience. I saw some corona.
0: Saw some corona.
4: Period.
3: Yeah.
0: There's your guy.
3: Yeah,
0: your
3: guy.
0: That's all.
8: I saw some corona.
0: Where is he today? That was 1979.
8: This was
0: Corona. There was also a report from 1979 where he was like, "The next total eclipse will be in 2024. May it bless a world in peace and harmony."
9: Nailed it.
0: Oh, total.
3: What will life be like then?
0: Awful. How's that for you? Coming up here on the Two Guys Named Chris Show, the major theme park dealing with murder screams. Next, Two Guys Named Chris.
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10: Even on those little posters at the post office. It's the most wanted show on the planet. Two guys named Chris on 92.3 The River.

0: couple of days ago from a P1 listener. He was talking about me going to the Alabama-Tennessee game. Looking at prices on those tickets, by the way.
1: How you looking?
2: Pricey.
1: Just going to get them before, or are you going to wait closer to the date?
0: I'll wait closer, but I really have a hard time waiting until like day of or day before because I'm afraid I'll get shut out of tickets and I'll be in Knoxville looking for. But, you know, last year they were selling on the street like old school when I went to the Georgia-Tennessee game. They were just holding them up.
3: You got to be careful with those, though.
4: Could be scams.
0: Could be fake tickets. You know what my friend Jean from the gym told me yesterday? Now, she's a Tar Heel fan. And you know what she would do? This is pretty smart. She'd go on to StubHub or whatever and buy the cheapest, most nosebleed seat. Even, like, I think she just bought them regular. Didn't have to go to the aftermarket. So she'd buy $30 football seats that were the worst seat in the house, okay? Then she checks all the sites, like the StubHub app or the whatever app, on the day of the game, and she sees, as she's in the stadium, these tickets that are unsold. And by the time the game starts, she's like, they're not sold and they're not coming. So she just moves to the open seats. She never bought the other tickets. She just moved. So she would be like, somebody has two seats for sale down there on the 50-yard line. She said she did that for 2 years for every Tar Heel football game.
3: I love it. And that's the old just act like you know where you're going and doing.
0: Yeah. She just went to
3: those are my two.
0: She knew the seats. And she was like, okay. And they sat in different places, but they were always great seats.
3: Love it.
0: And now that's a little different. That's Tar Heel football versus Tennessee versus Alabama. It's a little different, but I thought, boy, that's a good strategy, isn't it? At the very worst, you have bad seats somewhere in the stadium. Yeah. You know? I mean, that's the worst that can happen.
1: Yeah, but getting booted out if somebody shows up, that's going to be kind of embarrassing.
0: My mother once. Now, listen, I grew up dirt poor. You know that.
4: A long, long time ago.
0: Walked to school both ways, uphill both ways, in the snow.
4: Barefoot. Yeah, I've heard it.
0: Never even had shoes. Sorry.
4: You get emotional.
0: I get emotional.
1: Look at you now. I'm hot.
0: Our air's not working in here today. I'm burning up.
3: Yeah.
0: It's a hot box in here.
3: Oh, God. We have a consultant call.
0: God.
3: Talk about it. He's going to catch us in some moods.
0: No kidding. Golly. Guy's supposed to be helping us with this program.
3: Oh, out here sweating for our craft.
0: Sweating for our craft. That's what we're doing. Anyway, one time we got tickets to, at the Greensboro Coliseum, Missouri was playing North Carolina, but at the Greensboro Coliseum. And so my father scrimped and saved 10 years to buy those tickets.
1: $5 a piece.
0: $5, but that's all we had.
1: One day they're going to play Missouri, and we're going to be there.
0: I was about 12 years old, never seen college basketball before. Went inside the stadium. It's like, oh, my God, it's in color. We didn't know. We didn't have television.
1: They have black players.
3: Quiet, boy.
1: I didn't know the players were black.
0: That's right. So we go see the Tar Heels. And we go sit in our seats. And they're pretty decent seats. You know, they're behind the goal, you know, whatever. We're going to wave at the players as they shoot their free throws and everything. And 10 minutes before the game starts, another group of people, another family comes up and says, and looks at their ticket, looks at us, looks at their ticket. And they said, I'm sorry, I think you're in our seats. Well, my mother, who never has raised her voice at anybody. I remember I told you, she wouldn't even blow the horn in the car. If somebody cut her off, she would tap the horn, not blowing it, and go, doo, doo, doo, doo, doo, doo.
3: I love that.
0: I mean, it's like, beep, beep, beep, beep. I mean, she would say that with her voice. Of course, the other driver couldn't hear. But a woman came and said, I'm sorry, I think you might be in our seats. And my mother said, are you accusing us of stealing? How dare you? My father looked at her like, what are you? So she goes, well, I am not going to be accused of something we didn't do. Of course, we're sitting in the room. So she goes down. The other woman goes down, gets an usher and points at us. And the usher looks and starts coming. My father's like, you have really screwed this up.
3: This is not going to go how you thought it was.
0: And so the usher comes up and says, can I see your tickets? We produce the tickets. They're like, you're one row back. You're off.
3: One row.
0: So we sat behind them.
4: That's so awkward.
0: And my mother says, I'm really sorry about saying that. Jeez. I mean, for the first time ever.
1: It's our first game in a Coliseum.
0: We don't know this world.
1: We had no idea
0: what we were doing.
1: Look at my son. His shoes are homemade.
0: They're homemade shoes. What else could you do, you know? But anyway, yeah, we were in the wrong seat. That is embarrassing. That's awful.
1: That's the worst.
0: My mother, that's the only scene I ever saw her make in her life, and yet she was wrong. You know, we were wrong.
3: My pop was that way.
0: Your granddaddy.
3: Yeah, he would read the tickets wrong sometimes. Mm-hmm. And he was a man who would, he'd make his presence known.
0: Stand his ground.
3: And he'd be like, I know damn well I've been a season ticket holder for blah, blah, blah. And I'm like, I feel like this is going to be wrong. Sure enough, here would come the usher. And they'd be like, you're on the wrong side of I. It's like, oh.
0: I know, the worst. It's terrible. Well, anyway, we got an email a few days ago giving me advice on the Tennessee Alabama game, how to buy tickets and that kind of stuff, which is very nice. Did I reply?
3: No.
0: That's my policy not to reply. You know me. Sometimes on Saturdays I go back through and I'll reply.
1: You're like Buc-ee's. You don't care about complaints.
0: I'm like Buc-ee's.
4: I have an F at the Better Business Bureau.
0: Yes,
3: without a doubt.
0: If you go to the Better Business Bureau and Google Chris Kelly, there will be an F next to my name. There's no doubt about it. So this guy emails again and says, he emailed me and Biggie, and he says, you know, Chris Dim used to reply. And so I wrote him back and said, sorry, we're busy, you know, really apologize. Thanks for the update on the Alabama-Tennessee game. And he wrote back and said, I'm sorry, I just meant that as a joke. It's no big deal. I'm totally sorry. And then later in the day, he says, I'm so sorry. I think you took this the wrong way. And, you know, it was awkward. And I'm afraid I've really offended you, which he had not.
3: No.
0: So the next day, we tell this story on the air. And we say, as a joke, who cares what Chris Dim used to do? Screw Chris Dim, you know, all that stuff. Well, that guy really took that the wrong way. Now he's emailed and said, well, I'll never email you again and F both of you. And he's all mad now. And Biggie never replied at all.
1: So Not once.
0: So he's like, what you effing me for? You know, it's like, who'd you say did that?
1: 50 Cent.
0: 50 Cent.
2: I looked at the computer. The computer said, Floyd said, fuck T.I., fuck Nelly, fuck 50. I'm like, what did he say fuck me for?
0: Yeah.
1: He told me to F off, too.
4: Well, you were making fun of him, too.
1: What? I never responded on the email.
4: That was the problem. He wanted a response.
1: And we weren't making fun of him. We were saying F Chris Dim.
0: That's right. There's a lot of F's flying around here, and none of those F's went at him.
3: But when I read the email, and I never responded once, and I read the email, and he's like, both of y'all can F off. And I was like, what about me? What did I say F me for?
0: I know. And I was like, uh-oh, that's a problem. So now he's all up in my business. It's like, hey, boy, you know. So I'm just hands up. I've gone back to my original policy of never replying to anybody.
4: I'm just wondering, could it be like a burner account for Chris Dim?
0: It could be. Very possible, yeah. That's a possibility.
3: You know, the longer, I will say, the longer Chris Dim is gone, there's some things that quit happening now that he's been gone.
0: What do you mean?
1: I've been meaning to bring this up. Thank you, Biggie.
0: What?
3: The fart letters.
4: They don't come anymore.
1: When's the last time we got a Farticus letter?
0: His last day.
1: Thank you.
4: They don't come in the mail anymore.
1: No, they don't.
0: Really?
3: Yes.
4: They've completely stopped. We have not gotten one.
0: Oh, I hadn't noticed that.
3: I no longer get hate mail from one individual who I never could pinpoint or find online. And I no longer get those emails.
1: And fact checker Rusty's been really spotty recently.
0: Yeah.
1: He's been in the Canadian Rockies, all over the place.
3: We have not gotten a Farticus letter since Chris Dim left. And you know, the rumor, people always say, I think Chris Dim is Farticus. And we'd say, no, there's no way he's pulling this off.
4: He would point out to me, because I never think to look where something comes from. He would point out, yeah, they always come from a different address. They're always from different parts of the country. I mean, he paid a lot more attention to those than I ever would have.
0: Wow. You think he's now moved on and that's why you think he is.
3: Yeah. I mean, I get various hate mail, but I used to get one that was like, I hate you. I mean, it was like a once a month thing. It'd be like a rundown of all the horrible things I had said.
0: I'm
3: so glad when you're not there, you useless POS.
0: And you never get those anymore.
3: No, I never get them anymore.
0: Wow, the calls are coming from inside the house. Oh my God, who knew? That's unbelievable. You may be onto something.
3: The Farticus letters stick out the most. Yeah. I mean, that was a cold stop.
4: Very abruptly.
0: You may be right about that. See, that's how oblivious I am to things. I don't even notice that kind of stuff. Mm-hmm. Like, oh, have they stopped? Yes, they have. Yes. For like 3 months. 4 months. That's right. Five months. He's been gone 5 months now, and that's what's happened.
3: You feel it. I can tell.
0: Of course I feel it. Sometimes I'm not. By the way, I don't run as fast as I used to in the gym. I'm not, it's catching up with me.
3: Just take me. I got there ahead of you, but you're working your way there.
0: Oh, yeah. Just take me. Speaking of the calls coming from inside the house, Universal Studios Hollywood is testing a new ride, Fast and Furious Hollywood Drift. It's a roller coaster.
3: Hell yeah.
0: You like the looks of it.
3: I love, my favorite Fast and the Furious movie is Tokyo Drift.
0: Yeah.
3: It's the third one in the series. So I bet if it's like a drift ride, I bet I'd love it.
0: 72 miles per hour on the inclines for the roller coaster. Hills, loops, cars that actually twist as if they're drifting.
3: Yeah.
0: Like the moving. Unfortunately, all the people that have ridden it are so enthralled by it or frightened by it, they're screaming so loudly that the neighbors are saying, we feel like somebody's being murdered. It sounds like somebody's being murdered. So they've had to, for the first time ever at Universal, put up a sound barrier, and people are reacting.
5: 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Very peaceful, you know? So that roller coaster, it's a game changer.
6: 5 minutes, you hear, and you're like, is this really happening? I'm sitting here at my desk doing work, and there's like this crazy roller coaster sound.
0: Murderous screams coming from the roller coaster all the time. By the way, the coaster is just in rehearsal phase right now. They haven't even opened it officially to the public. They've had some test riders ride it, and they're screaming so loudly that it's bothering. But if you live next to a theme park, don't you expect
1: that? You've got to deal with
0: that. Yeah.
1: It's like living next to a golf course and a ball hitting your house and getting mad.
0: Yeah, I agree.
3: This is going to sound shocking, but I can speak on this.
0: How?
3: So my aunt lived in Orlando for years and years before she passed. We grew up going to Orlando.
0: Right.
3: And she lived next to Universal Studios, which was fun at first because it was like you'd see the fireworks. Mm-hmm. Well, when they started to expand and build Harry Potter World and roller coasters, it got a lot louder.
0: Yeah.
3: I don't think she ever complained. I think they just got used to it at that part of the city.
0: Yeah.
3: And you'd hear.
0: Yeah. It feels like you would just... Apparently, these are the loudest screams anyone's ever heard on a roller coaster.
3: I'm surprised. It's nice of them to put up the barrier, because I don't think they did that in Florida.
0: I don't think they have to.
3: I think it was just... Mm-hmm. But we'd be in the pool, and you just kind of get used to hearing the roller coaster go by.
4: Well, screams. In her situation, she moved there, and then they expanded, because some people, like B.B. Shea said, with a golf course, they will move in a house knowing there's a golf course there, and then get mad. Now, if you buy a house and you live there and then they build the golf course, I do think you have the right to be mad.
0: Well, but if it's zoned for a golf course, you know, we used to live in a house in a neighborhood called Adams Farm, and they proposed a huge athletic complex that would have basically backed up to our backyard. So there would have been lights and soccer and all those kinds of things. And I was outraged. I walked out into my driveway and
3: my tranquility.
0: I shook my fist at the sky, and no one cared. They never built it. We lived there another several years, and they still have not built the thing. Speaking of theme parks, Disney World has installed new solar-powered trash cans. It has an automatic compactor in the trash can that's powered by the sun that keeps the trash compacted, and then eventually it goes down into that hidden city under Disney World, you know? But people are upset with them. Visitors are complaining because the old trash cans had been used as makeshift tables because they had like a flat top to them, and people would stop and put their drinks there and eat and then throw their refuse away in the trash can.
3: Shockingly, I can speak on this.
0: What? How?
3: I've eaten several meals off of Disney.
0: The trash can.
3: I know. I mean, with my family, sometimes, Chris Kelly, you've been there.
0: I know.
3: I mean, you go to the restaurants outside, they're packed. There's nowhere to sit.
0: Yep.
3: And you just walk over to the closest trash can.
0: Yep.
3: You sit your drinks on it, and you hold your food and eat.
0: So what people are mad about is there's no more makeshift table at the trash can.
3: Yeah, I believe that.
0: That's what they're upset about. Not that it's solar powered, but that there's no more makeshift
4: table. There are children out there with no food.
0: I know. People bitch about everything, don't they? I mean, anything happens.
3: Oh, we will,
0: Anything new, it's going to be like, no. And I lead the charge.
3: And gosh, Rachel, you're ready for kids with that line.
0: You are ready for kids.
4: Thank
3: There's starving children out there.
4: I've been practicing.
0: Shut up. That's pretty good. Are you pregnant? That's pretty good. Yeah, who knows? She's giving up, too. Listen to
3: That's right.
0: Are you pregnant? Who knows?
3: I will see.
0: Coming up here on the Two Guys and Chris Show. P1 Lister says a strange phenomenon happens to him every time he walks through an airport. His crotch lights up.
3: Well, that is strange.
0: All right. Trying to figure out why. Next, Two Guys Named Chris.
7: 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Heaven doesn't want them, and hell is afraid they'll take over. Aren't you glad we got them? 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
0: Notes from yesterday's program. He just got an email from a P1 listener, Pickleballer, who says, I nailed it on the injuries. Charles Barkley recently was critical of the game of pickleball because he says old people are going out there doing things they ought not do and injuring themselves. I have heard the number one injury in pickleball is when a ball is lobbed over your head and you start running backwards, literally backwards. You're supposed to turn sideways and run and get behind it and hit the overhead shot. But when you back up, you can fall and hit your head. And apparently the emailer did that.
3: In his email, he said, Kelly nailed it on the biggest pickleball injuries.
0: No one's ever said that in 28 years.
3: There you go.
0: Hey, Kelly got it right. No one ever. That's right.
3: You ready for this?
0: Yeah.
3: He says, I was running backwards and reached up for an overhead shot and fell back and hit my head.
0: Mm-hmm.
3: I damaged the fourth optical nerve on my right side and now have to wear glasses with prism to correct really bad double vision.
0: I do hear that is the most common thing. In fact, pickleball instructors on the first day of instruction will tell you, here's how you run to get a ball that's over your head.
3: Now, he added this. Mm-hmm. However, I smoked the shot down the line and scored.
1: Hell yes.
0: That's what I'm talking about. Yes, worth it.
3: Oh, he says, I'm worth it.
0: I'd see two of y'all the rest of my life if I get a shot like that. That's what I'm talking about.
1: That's a lot of vision.
3: Can I get that on video?
0: Yeah. Oh, you pushed me down. There's a guy I play with regularly named Rick. I can speak to this. You know I can speak to this. This is about lob shots, okay?
3: Yeah.
0: So the other night, there's a guy we play with also regularly named Sean. And Sean hits the lob, which is a fairly rare shot. I mean, you hit it, but it's not that often. You lob it over somebody's head. It's hard to get it over my head. Yeah, I'm so tall.
3: For sure.
0: Okay.
3: Can I ask this in a, I don't know how to put this. Is it known as kind of a bit shot?
0: A little bit of a bit shot, if you do it too often.
3: Because it's one of those where you're like, I can't.
0: Yeah.
3: So.
0: It's a little bit. It drives the guys crazy because then you have to back up and get it. But it's also a tough shot because to get it over their head and land it in the court takes some precision. And this guy, Sean, hits it a lot and very effectively. But behind his back, we call him a bitch.
3: Yeah, especially if it's like the last shot. Like, big time.
0: Yes. Yeah. A lot of times, in fact, if I hit one during a game, I'll be like, okay, I'm not doing that again. Because it ticks off.
3: I feel like you get one, and if you do it again, it's like, all right.
0: Exactly. So I'm playing against this guy, Rick, who's probably the best player I play with regularly. Nice guy and very competitive. All right. So we're playing, and Sean is there just watching. He's not even playing that night. He's just watching. He was there like 5 minutes. Well, the two guys we're playing against, Rick and Juan, have been kicking our tail all night long, per usual. So in the play that Sean is watching, Rick gets a little shot that I have to kind of really run in hard to get, and I flip it over his head, and I hit a very nice shot over his head. He can't quite get to it. It's a lob, and it lands. So Sean goes, yeah, we think about that lob, Rick. We think about that lob. Well, that tied the game at 1-1. And I saw Rick's face go into another gear.
3: Cue up the music.
0: They beat us 11-1.
3: Yeah. I mean, this is right where the montage starts in the 80s movie.
0: Yes!
1: What about that lob, Rick?
0: I'm the best! He wasn't even playing.
3: No, but he interjected. I bet Rick just whooped.
1: You cannot do that. That's the worst.
0: They beat us so bad. We didn't get enough. That was the last point we got.
3: Rick's doing shots you've never even seen before.
0: God. He was, and then like he'd hit a winning shot. He'd like pump his fist. Yeah. Sean left. And Sean was gone.
1: Hey guys, have fun.
0: He was just there picking up his daughter. That's all he was doing. And he's like, eat it, Rick. What do you think about that love now?
3: And that was it, man. And Rick just destroyed.
4: Behind the back, between the legs.
3: Oh. And the G's were just looking at each other.
1: Did he even hit it?
0: I don't know. I mean, at one point, Diesel like clunked him.
3: Yeah. Oh, yeah.
0: Oh,
1: terrible.
0: I mean, as Sean was leaving, I was like, well, thanks a lot, Sean. We just got our ass kicked.
1: See you guys later.
0: He was wearing Birkenstocks. He wasn't even there to play. Unbelievable. The other thing from yesterday's program, an email, we had talked about airlines, TSA, and like, a couple of days ago, a security expert from Harvard has said the amount of liquid that's allowed into a plane is security theater. Sorry, I love this montage.
3: That was my favorite montage. That was a great montage.
0: Other than Rocky, it's my favorite one. So this guy says, a P1 listener says, it happened to me again. I was flying to Cleveland last week. For about 8 years, anytime I go through the airport security machine, my crotch lights up. And nobody can figure out why. It's like E.T.'s finger is my penis.
4: Let's see it.
0: And nobody can figure it out. It's like the guy's nose on the Operation game.
3: Oh, jeez.
0: That can't be true. It cannot be true. And he says, I don't know what causes it. It happens every single time. I fly about 5 times a year. I recently went to Cleveland. I've lived half my life without this happening. And now the last 8 years or so, they make me remove my belt. It still lights up. They search me with their hands to the point that I have standard jokes for the embarrassment. Is that a weapon? Not since college.
3: Never been called that before.
0: What gives? I'd be worried I had cancer.
3: That's what I was going to say. I'd go to the doctor and
0: I would too.
4: My first thought was all the protein powders they say have heavy metals in them. So and they could maybe be stored in your scrotum area because that's where microplastics end up getting stored.
0: Whoa,
4: in a man.
0: Maybe that's it.
4: Mm-hmm.
0: He said they wand me. It lights up, but no one knows why. That has got to be the only... I can't imagine anybody else has that.
3: That's wild. And you're right. I'd be on my way to the doctor check me out.
0: I would too. He said, it's very embarrassing. And I don't know anybody who knows. He said, I have had this happen. I have been fondled in 20 airports across North America. So he says.
3: Congratulations.
0: Jimmy, why is this guy's crotch lighting up, would you say?
19: It happens to me every time I go into the airport. I get two little pings on my crotch area, and I believe the metal clip for my vasectomy.
0: Yes. The metal clips from your vasectomy. That's probably what it is.
4: Do they have to search you every time?
19: Every time I'm getting patted down. Every time.
4: Oh, no.
0: That is crazy. I bet you're right. I bet that's exactly what it is. Thank you, Jimmy. I'm going to write this guy back, even though it's against my policy.
3: Have you had a vasectomy?
0: Yeah, I'll ask him. If he's had a vasectomy.
3: Yeah.
0: But I'll write the wrong guy back.
20: How's your vasectomy? Yeah.
0: But now I've had a vasectomy, and it doesn't happen to me.
3: But didn't they burn yours?
20: Yeah, they burned me.
3: I wonder if there's a
20: different way.
3: Yeah, because I didn't know. I always thought it was burning, but he said metal clips.
0: Uh-huh.
3: So maybe there's...
0: Fantastic.
3: Yeah.
0: Got to the bottom of it. Look at that. I'm going to write him back and say it's possible it's your vasectomy. Yeah, they burned mine and then soldered both ends of the vas deferens. Sorry to get so technical.
3: Yeah.
0: But that's the way it is.
3: Never to grow back.
0: No. They said if you have another child, the child will grow up to be the Pope.
3: I was like, okay. All right.
0: You better. I better get that in writing. So far, so good. There is a comedian who I thought this hit right on the money too. His name is Joe DeRosa. Fun fact: Biggie actually opened for Joe DeRosa
3: a long time ago.
0: He's really made it.
3: Well, you know, it's the old, you think they're new and hot, but secretly he's been grinding for 15, 20 years.
0: Look where he's taken off to, and look at you.
3: I was when I opened for him.
0: Yep.
3: Here in the seat.
4: Both That's unbelievable.
0: Right. Same. Both unbelievable. But he's talking about flying first class. I thought, this is absolutely a true statement.
21: Everything is a hustle. Quality. Quality is a hustle. It's fake. Doesn't exist. First class is a perfect example of what I'm talking about. First class sucks. It's a chair you can fit in. That's it. That's all it is. But they make coach class so utterly that by the time you get up to first class, you're like, oh my God, this is fantastic. My kneecaps aren't turning inside out from the seat in front of me. I get free orange juice before takeoff? What am I, a princess? This was definitely worth an extra $1,700 to Tampa.
0: He's exactly right.
3: He is right, yes.
0: All it is a decent seat. That's all it is. They make the others so bad, you'll pay an extra $1,800. That's right on the money. You should tell him, Biggie, next time you open for it. Yeah. I like that.
3: I think I'm on the list now.
0: Coming up here on the Two Guys Named Chris show, the Texas teacher that is going viral for caring too much about his students. Next, Two Guys Named Chris.
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0: I just got a text from my friend Juan, who I was playing pickleball with that night. He says Lobgate is what they're calling it around the...
1: Okay, Lobgate. I like that.
0: I had no idea that Lobgate was actually a thing, but all the guys are...
1: Don't lob it at Rick. And if you do, don't brag about it.
2: I hit the lob. It was Sean.
1: Sean
2: was standing by. I was like, how you like that taste, Rick? How about that lob? And from that point on, we were toast. We were absolutely.
3: Juan paid Sean to be there?
2: Apparently. No, you know, Sean was picking up his daughter. That's the only reason he was there.
1: Yeah,
2: Or it wouldn't have even happened.

0: Also, Two Wheel Hardo is weighing in on the P1 listener who emailed to say every time he goes through airport security, his crotch lights up. Two Wheel Hardo says, happens to me all the time. I have balls of steel. All right. Okay.
1: Yes.
0: Okay. Thank you, Two Wheel Hardo. Right. We have a P1 who's anonymous, has a comment on this as well. Go ahead.
2: Yes. Yes. I'm afraid it happens to ladies, too.
0: What?
2: And it happens to me every time I go through the airport security. And my husband just giggles and giggles. He just waits for it to light up. And it's so embarrassing.
0: I'm sure he does. Do you have any idea why?
2: Well, I've had a total knee replacement, and all I can think of is maybe it's inaccurate. Maybe the location is inaccurate. But when you see the outline of the body on the screen, there's always a light-up area right at my crotch.
0: I don't get it. It's crazy. That is so do you get patted down every single time you go through the airport?
2: Yes, every time.
0: That's been the consistent thing here. They take you behind and pat you down because they think you're hiding something in reality. It's just
1: my crotch.
0: Just whatever. It's just my crotch. And in her case, it's her knee, but the crotch lights up. If they see it enough, maybe they have to think, well, something's going on here with the machine or something. Then you say if you have a vape pen in your pocket, it will light it up. Or if you've had it in your pocket.
3: If you've had it in your pocket, because you can't walk through with that in there.
0: Right.
3: But if you put it, you know, on the little conveyor belt and you walk through, every time I've done that, they've had to pat down whatever pocket I had it in.
0: Oh, really?
3: Mm-hmm.
0: Because you're a vapor.
3: Yeah.
1: She's a vapor.
0: I'm sorry. Who was it that told
1: me?
0: Big time. Oh, it was Tammy from the gym the other day. Said, I can't believe Rachel vapes. I was like, yeah.
3: I can't believe it either, to be honest.
1: No, you should totally be smoking a cigarette. It's much
3: cooler. It's much cooler. I agree.
0: Have you stopped vaping?
3: Yeah.
0: Oh, good.
1: Oh, definitely. Working here with you.
3: I don't have any stress anymore, so no. I was able to just completely stop cold turkey.
0: It's great news. I just read this about stress. They say a good amount of work stress is good for you. You always want to be fearful that you could be fired at any second. Just to have a little stress makes you do a better job. You know, just a little stress. Was it Fact Checker Rusty said, I'm finally going to miss a day of work because I will not miss a day because I know once I'm gone, they'll be like, oh, they can do it without him. So they just replace me. But in 2 weeks, we had a Stairway to Seven winner yesterday. So 2 weeks from tomorrow, Hippie Chris, who was the winner, will come in and spend the last hour of this program with us. Fact Checker Rusty says, that'll be the day you miss. You don't want to be around anybody. Probably true.
1: Yeah, it's just, you're so cool and calm about this right now. But I think as the date approaches, you're going to amp it up a notch. I've known you for so long now. Mm. I know how you are. Right now, you're like, yeah, it'll be great. 1 hour in and out. Yeah, just spend a little time with him. We'll chat with him. I bet he's a nice guy. As the date approaches, you're going to clench more and more.
3: It's going to be the longest hour of your life.
0: Oh, yeah. The power hour. It'll be like one of those hours.
1: Yeah.
0: Like a science fiction movie. Like the hour never ends.
1: Yes.
0: And Hippie Chris
1: will
0: be
1: there. Won't be able to. You can't control what other outsiders do.
0: Correct.
1: I like
0: having
1: to get you.
0: Yeah. Total control. Was it also we talked about, and this is Myrtle Beach Doug chiming in. I asked BB Shea yesterday at this time. This was the question I'd seen online. If you're standing in line at the grocery store and the clerk is ringing up your items and you notice, oh, she forgot one or it didn't scan, do you tell the clerk? And BB Shea said, of course, no, of course not. Listen to what Myrtle Beach Doug did. He goes into the grocery store. He emailed about this. He goes into the grocery store. He's buying all his stuff. Somehow a roll of paper towels is missed. He gets home. He sees the roll of paper towels. He, for some reason, which is a little bit strange too, checks the receipt and the roll of paper towels is not on there. He drove back to the store, told them what happened, scanned a roll of paper towels and put the paper towels back on the shelf. That's how, and the paper towels cost $2. And that's how, honest a person he is to do something like
1: wow.
0: That. How do you feel now, BB?
4: Myrtle Beach Doug, the paragon of morality. I don't know. I would have kept them.
0: He would have kept, some people say they pay for them the next time around, like scan them and put them back next time. He drove all the way back to the Walmart to scan the paper towels to make sure.
4: What if that was the same day he told the teenagers to deal drugs outside?
3: So he did two good deeds in one day.
0: He saw teenagers dealing drugs on the aisles and he says, kids, go out to the edge of the parking lot where the cameras can't pick it up. That's a little note from
1: Doug. As much time as I've spent in Walmart, I know the employees were appreciative of him bringing back. He's going to come back up here, take up my time for $2.
0: Oh, yes. Speaking of young people, you know, I have to express real disappointment here with Amazon. You know, my son rented an apartment at Tennessee. He drove back to the University of Tennessee yesterday. Remember, I told you he had rented an apartment furnished, then found out 6 days ago, 7 days ago, oh, it's not furnished after all. It was his friend Cole.
1: And we're pretty sure Cole doesn't know the definition of furnished.
0: Correct. Cole lived in the apartment complex. They're friends. He and his buddies would go over and visit Cole. They were interested in this apartment complex because it's cheaper than the one they lived in last year. So they said to Cole as they were sitting there, did this apartment come furnished? And Cole said, yeah.
1: Very furnished.
0: Okay. So my son and his friends rent a place in the apartment complex. Then we get the email, you know, to sign all the paperwork. It says unfurnished apartment. My son says, oh, I don't know. Turns out it's completely unfurnished. So we buy a blow-up sofa, which is a real thing, off Amazon, $300. Each of the roommates pay $100. And it was to arrive on his doorstep yesterday, the day he gets back to the University of Tennessee.
1: Okay.
0: Well, he got there, and about almost 5 o'clock, my wife gets a notification from Amazon. Sorry, this item is not going to be there until August 18th, which is 6 days later.
1: Ooh.
0: And so she is really upset because they had told her it's on the truck. She'd been tracking it. It's like it's going to be there. And now it's delayed 6 days.
1: That's weird.
0: That's how Amazon built their business. You've got to get the stuff there. That's what it is, you know?
1: This is going to go back to, and I want to go too deep into Amazon.
0: Mm-hmm.
1: This goes back to, did you buy it directly from Amazon, or did he buy it from an outside source that uses Amazon?
0: Oh, maybe that.
3: Yeah, because that happens more now.
0: Maybe that.
1: Because that's why you always got to look at who it actually says it's coming from.
0: Yeah.
1: Because it could, you know, you're ordering off Amazon, mm-hmm. but it could be coming from Furniture Solutions LLTD that's located in Canada, but you don't know that because you think you're on Amazon.
0: Well, being that I'm not allowed to order from Amazon, I don't know. I've had those credentials are taken away because I ordered something I shouldn't have once.
1: What's really weird to me is that it said, like, on the truck, out for delivery, and then it got delayed.
0: That's correct. It did. And it was on an Amazon truck or a FedEx truck or what it was. But
1: Strait of Hormuz.
0: Yeah, the Strait. It may be coming from Iran. We ordered it out of Tehran.com.
1: Iranian furniture, when will it arrive?
0: Oh, no problem.
1: I hear they make the best blow-up furniture.
0: They do. Do you know that Amazon was almost called Kadabra? They were going to name it Kadabra until the day before, and Jeff Bezos decided to flip the name because he thought Kadabra would have been mistaken for cadaver. So they didn't. You know, the idea was abracadabra, like it's magical that it gets there overnight. Yeah. You know, it's magical. So they were going to call it Kadabra, but people kept hearing cadaver. So he changed it to Amazon. Do you think it would be as successful had they named it Kadabra?
3: Yeah.
0: I do too.
1: I think we'd be sitting here saying, oh, Kadabra, we ordered from Kadabra.
3: Because it's just such a genius business idea.
0: Agreed. Oh, Kadabra.com. I do think it would be as successful. Do you think, as I always read about this too, McDonald's, of course, their colors are red and yellow. Do you think McDonald's would be as successful if they were blue and green? If they had different colors.
4: Yeah, they said there's psychology behind it.
0: I know.
4: I don't know.
0: I know.
1: But do you think we would accept it just because McDonald's is...
0: I don't think it would have grown like it has.
1: You don't think so?
3: I think, when it comes to advertising restaurants and stuff, your sign is everything.
0: Mm-hmm.
3: Like when you first open up a business, if you have some dull sign, you're not going anywhere.
0: I'm with you. I do believe that if they had gone like a muted green and like a Seahawks colors, you know, I don't think it would have been as
1: successful. Don't think we'd associate. We're just so mm-hmm. used to
0: I
1: it.
0: I think we'd be used to it. We'd do well, but not the same.
3: I even think the shade matters. I think if you did red and yellow, but they were more pastel-y, I don't think they'd be. I think that they did everything so
0: exactly
3: perfectly.
0: Right. Red and yellow, it's the psychology says that's the right thing to do. Exactly. BB Shea, you brought up those gloves that ICE is using now.
1: Taser gloves, baby.
0: They have new taser gloves, so they can just put a hand on you and tase you. BB Shea said he would like the feeling of being tased or pepper sprayed without actually being tased or pepper. He'd love to know what that felt like, you know. I think I'd avoid. There was a time I was a little curious about that, but these days I don't think
3: If you had to pick one, which one would you pick?
0: You know, I would probably pick pepper spray.
3: Ooh.
1: I've always heard if you ask a police officer, because a lot of times in training, they are tased and pepper sprayed.
0: Yeah.
1: Most of them would tell you, I'd rather be tased.
3: Be tased, because the pepper spray lasts.
1: Yes.
3: And you cough, and it's, you know.
1: Yeah.
0: I see you can't even watch the pepper spray, you can't wash it out of your eyes. Yes. No matter how many showers you take. You know, it takes forever to get out of your system.
3: And that's the problem if you, I mean, carrying pepper spray is great and all, but if you pepper spray somebody, you're pepper spraying yourself too.
1: Yeah, you got to make sure
3: it's in the air.
0: Oh,
3: so,
0: really?
3: I mean, it might not be as bad since it wasn't aimed at you, but your eyes will water.
0: I feel like being tased, though, that jolt of electricity.
1: I think that jolt for 2 seconds, but then it's done.
0: But you're on the ground. I mean, you are
1: down. Yeah, you're down.
0: You are down when you get tased.
1: Although I've seen, you know, you think you're down, but some people can walk through a tasering and keep going.
3: Let's do it.
1: Well, I was going to say old radio world.
0: But we just have you do.
1: We'd tase and pepper spray BB Shea tomorrow.
0: All right.
1: On a Friday.
0: Okay, we'll do it.
3: If you say so.
1: For his birthday.
0: Oh, yeah. Your birthday's Saturday.
1: Oh, yeah. How about that? We let you pick which one.
4: What a choice.
3: Blow out the candles.
0: This is so great. I love it. April, you're talking about being tased versus being pepper sprayed. Go ahead.
5: Good morning, guys.
0: Morning.
5: It's C1 April. Hope you're doing good.
0: It's good to hear from you. I haven't talked to you in a while.
5: I still listen. I love you guys. I still listen. I have been pepper sprayed 3 times and tased once. And I will give me taser any day of the week.
0: Really?
5: Taser, you're done with 5 seconds. Now, it's the worst 5 seconds of your life. I'm not going to say that.
0: Yeah.
5: But pepper spray lasts all day long.
0: God.
5: Like, your eyes are okay after 30-ish minutes, but your skin burns. It sucks.
0: It sounds terrible. Yeah. Now, did you do that in the line? You had to do it for your job?
5: Yes. Yeah, so I'm a trainer, so I had to be pepper sprayed to be able to train, and then I have to be tased to be able to train. And then I had to a coworker accidentally pepper sprayed me one time.
0: So oh. What? Well, that's how we'll get it over on BB Shea. Oh, man.
3: Yeah.
0: We accidentally pepper sprayed you.
1: Hey, look at this. Oh, we got him.
3: I thought it was silly string. I'm sorry.
0: Happy birthday. Thank you, April. It's great to hear from you. I appreciate it. Yeah, I guess the consensus is take the taser, not the pepper spray.
1: Lingers much longer, I believe.
3: And if you breathe it in, you're hacking up a lung, too.
0: Do you think there'll be an ICE agent that wears the tasing gloves, like during the winter, thinking they're just regular gloves, and puts his hands on somebody's shoulder?
1: Oh, look, nice to meet you. I feel like these gloves are going to be used a lot for horseplay. Yeah, I think so. In the back of the cars are riding.
0: Some people are against them. What do you know? These tasing gloves. What an invention. You just wear a glove that can tase
1: somebody. I want to see more about these.
0: Yeah, I just saw them today on the news for the first time. Of course, people are outraged.
1: Like I said, if you can buy them, Radio Boy Stunt 101.
0: Oh, God.
1: Stunt boys are going to be zapped left and right on radio.
0: You can't just buy them on the street, can you?
3: I don't think so. Just
0: for law enforcement.
1: I don't know.
3: You can buy little tasers, like personal tasers, but I don't think they have nearly the strength that a police taser does.
0: Remember that guy that got, it was like, don't tase me, bro.
1: He was
0: legendary. In Florida.
1: I wonder where he is now. He was in college then.
0: Yeah, he was at the University of Florida. That's probably 20 years. We have a song.
1: He might be my age.
0: Yeah, he probably is. He did the... Don't tase me, bro. I almost forgot about that.

0: guy was so much fun. Catchy. He was around early 2000s.
1: Yeah, it's one of the first like viral things, I believe, too.
0: Oh, absolutely. And everybody was on the cop side who tased him.
1: Oh, yeah.
0: That too. We have to say, great news from a Chick-fil-A employee today. Witnesses saw this. This I kind of figure out exactly where this occurred, but it was at a Chick-fil-A restaurant. You're talking about a an employee who goes over and above the call of duty. She's in Georgia, and she's getting attention now because a Chick-fil-A customer went through the line, the drive-through line, and forgot her coffee. And what the employee did next is now being called legendary. We get to her in a moment. Ben, you're talking about pepper spray. Go ahead.
2: Yeah, so I worked for the Department of Corrections here in North Carolina for about 10 years.
0: Mm-hmm.
2: And as a CO, you have to get pepper sprayed. And when I went for my training, did the pepper spray, I was the last one to go. They spray me. I go over to do the rinse off, and the county shuts the water off because of a water leak.
0: Oh, my God. That is terrible.
2: Out in front of a prison, just absolutely burning up, and then finally they sent somebody to go get some bottled water.
0: Yeah, you have to do. Oh, my God. That is awful.
1: I never liked the policy of you have to be pepper sprayed to work here.
0: I don't either. It's like, what is that?
3: To make sure that you know what you're doing to a person.
0: But you don't have to be shot. You can shoot somebody, you know?
1: And also, I feel like if I'm getting ready to pepper spray them, they've done something to reach that point.
0: Yes.
1: I just want to work here.
3: Well, they don't want people abusing it. They don't want you just going around pepper spraying somebody because they mouthed off to
1: you. Now, who would do that?
0: I don't think it stopped anybody from doing that. I agree with you.
1: No.
0: Thank you, Ben. Appreciate it. This is the woman from Chick-fil-A. They're saying she's like the best Chick-fil-A employee you'll find. In Georgia, a customer got a coffee as her drink as well as her food. She drove off without the coffee. So the Chick-fil-A employee came running out of the restaurant, crossed two lanes of traffic, and ran down the street until the woman, who didn't realize, stopped at a stoplight and gave her back her coffee. Witnesses started filming it.
4: Oh, my God. Chick-fil-A had the best.
5: That is crazy.
4: Good God.
5: She needed a tip.
6: Sis ran, but I love it, though.
7: 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Listen, if you have that level of service, you will win in business.
0: Amen. Listen to that. That's what they're saying. The first was like, oh, my God.
1: Yeah, I couldn't believe she crossed traffic.
0: Stunning.
1: With a coffee.
3: And you know what? When that lady said thank you, she had to be like, my pleasure. My pleasure.
1: She had no choice.
0: She's bent over all sweaty.
1: My pleasure.
0: Do you think a Popeye's employee would run after someone like that?
3: Not to give them their coffee.
0: Pepper spray.
1: Yeah.
0: Tase them. That's what you've said about Popeye. Tim Hawkins has a song about Chick-fil-A.
8: I could eat there 7 times a day. Where the people laugh and children play. Oh, I'm in love with Chick-fil-A.

0: way all of us feel. Sundays at Chick-fil-A. Well, well, we've got an undefeated winning streak in our midst here. B.B. Shea. Still undefeated at Put Up or Shea Sports Trivia. But today we raise the bar.
1: I think you said it. Toughest game yet.
2: Toughest game, and he's been sweating.
0: Oh,
2: all
0: yeah.
2: Morning.
0: Look at him.
2: I mean, no air conditioning. This is a true test.
0: At this point, it's about that time for him to go, I feel good.
1: Yeah, you're fine, darling.
0: Hot boxing in there. How much money do you have?
2: $30.
0: $30. 10 questions about sports trivia. First for you, then for BB Show. 2 minutes to do it. Whoever gets more right to win it. Caller 15 plays. Next, two guys named.
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3: There's something to be said about great pairs. You know, peanut butter and jelly, Batman and Robin, Jack and Coke. And let's not forget Dolly Parton and... wait a minute. Never mind. 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

0: as B.B. Shea leaves the room here, we say hello to Jesse, who's our sports trivia player today. We've mentioned this is probably the hardest game since we started playing this.
1: But possibly a good day to play.
0: Yeah,
1: it's hot in here.
0: He's weakened. If you haven't been listening since the beginning of this program, and why would you? There's air conditioning's broken, so we're sitting here in the heat. And poor B.B. Shea gets it worse than anybody else. He's over in a hot box.
1: I mean, truly.
0: It's hotter in there usually.
1: Oh, yeah, really hot in there.
0: Let's see if Jesse can take advantage of that situation. Hello, Jesse. How you doing?
2: Hey, pretty good. P1, glad to get through. Love you guys.
0: Well, it's really nice of you to say that. We sure appreciate you listening. We're putting 2 minutes on the clock for you, and we're giving you 10 questions about sports trivia. B.B. Shea's left the room. He's our sports expert. He has not lost this game yet. He has been tied only once. We'll start the clock after I complete the first question. And remember, this is a challenging game. Are you ready, Jesse?
2: I'm ready.
0: Good luck to you. Here we go. What current Major League Baseball player has more home runs than any player in Major League Baseball history whose first name starts with the letter X?
2: Xavier McKinney.
0: No. In what decade was the first ever Masters golf tournament played?
2: The 30s.
0: Yes. What NFL team's fans sit in the dog pound?
2: The Cleveland Browns.
0: Yes. What Major League Baseball team's fans sit in the rock pile?
2: The Rockies.
0: Yes. What tennis player, a winner of 11 Grand Slam tennis tournaments in his career, is this speaking?
3: The toughest thing for a tennis player is mentally, psychologically. If you go on the tennis court, you're by yourself out there. You have to have in your personality that you can handle the situation.
0: What tennis great is that?
2: Is that Bjorn Borg?
0: That is Bjorn Borg. What running back was the leading rusher in the NFL last season? 1,621 rushing yards.
2: Christian McCaffrey?
0: No. For how many seasons did Michael Jordan play for the Washington Wizards? 1, 2, or 3?
2: 2.
0: Yes. Who is the Major League Baseball player to hit 60 or more home runs in a single season most recently?
2: Aaron Judge?
0: No. Who had more career regular season NBA points all time? Shaquille O'Neal or Tim Duncan?
2: I'd say Tim Duncan.
0: No. There are 3 current NFL head coaches with more than 100 wins on their resume, but only one of those has all their wins as the head coach of the same team. Who is he?
2: Bill Belichick.
0: It is not Bill Belichick. He's not a current NFL coach. Sorry. Oh, wrong music. I'm sorry. I'm going by. That's the heat that's throwing me off here. There's B.B. Shea. But I'll tell you what, Jesse started like a
1: house of fire. Unbelievably hot start.
4: Terrifying.
1: Yeah. Rachel and I were looking at each other like,
0: got it. I thought he was going to get all 10 there for a minute. Well, he missed the first. I thought he hit 9. That's impressive, but 5 could tie or win.
1: Yeah.
0: That's a good score on that game. And you got to pay attention to that last question, but he missed that word. Let's bring B.B. Shea back into the room here. Boy, he closed the door. It got even hotter. Hot in here. Here he comes. Okay. Jesse's a great player and knows his stuff, B.B. Shea. You got five. It was like a house of fire there for a while. But, well, let's see. What do you think, Biggie?
1: I got faith in my man, B.B., today, actually.
0: Yeah.
1: I think he's going to pull this out. I'm going to go with 7 today.
0: You think?
1: I do.
0: How about you, Rachel?
4: I'm a little iffy. I'm going to go with a 6. I think he's got it.
0: All right. Let's see what happens. It would be the first time he loses if Jesse's 5 holds out. He has been tied once before. There'll be no body bag today from All About Care Heating and Air because you have to score less than 5 to get that. You ready, B.B. Shea?
1: Let's do it.
0: Start the clock after the first one. Put up or Shea up sports trivia. Here we go. What current Major League Baseball player has more home runs than any player in Major League Baseball history whose first name starts with the letter X?
5: Xander Bogaerts?
0: Yes. In what decade was the first ever Masters golf tournament played?
5: I think it was the 30s.
0: Correct. What NFL team's fans sit in the dog pound?
5: Cleveland Browns.
0: Yes. What Major League Baseball team's fans sit in the rock pile?
5: Colorado Rockies.
0: Yes. What tennis player, a winner of 11 Grand Slam tennis tournaments in his career, is this speaking?
3: The toughest thing for a
0: Oh, I'm sorry. I have to stop your theme song first. Who is this tennis player, 11 Grand Slams to his credit, speaking?
3: The toughest thing for a tennis player is mentally, psychologically. If you go on the tennis court, you're by yourself out there. You have to have in your personality that you can handle the situation.
5: I have no clue.
0: What running back was the leading rusher in the NFL last year? 1,621 rushing yards.
5: James Cook.
0: Yes. For how many seasons did Michael Jordan play for the Washington Wizards? One, two, or three?
5: Two.
0: Yes. Who is the Major League Baseball player to hit 60 or more home runs in a single season most recently?
5: Cal Raleigh.
0: Yes. Who had more career regular season NBA points all time? Shaquille O'Neal or Tim Duncan?
5: Shaquille O'Neal.
0: Yes. There are three current NFL head coaches with more than 100 wins on their resume, but only one of those coaches has all his wins as a head coach for the same team. Who is he?
5: Oh. John Harbaugh.
0: It is not. John Harbaugh. That is a great, great win.
1: Wow.
0: Mm-hmm. Well, I tell you what, though. I bet Harbaugh's right. I'm trying to think. He probably does have over 100.
5: He's been with the Ravens for a while.
0: Yeah, and he has zero wins with the Giants yet. See how many wins he has?
1: Okay.
0: It's got to be. I think I'm going to give you credit for that. I don't have that. I only had three with over 100 wins, and he is not one of them. But I bet he does have over 100 wins.
1: Maybe. I don't know.
0: See how many wins John Harbaugh has with the Ravens.
1: Let's pull up here.
0: Pull that up, because we might be able to give you credit on that one, too, give you a 9-5 win. I may be in error.
1: Of course, it doesn't give it to me.
0: All right. How many wins does John Harbaugh have? Jesse, good game. He beat you 8-5.
2: Yep, he deserved it. Good job.
0: Good playing. I tell you, Jesse was hot in the middle there and then stumbled there down the stretch, but was very good early in the middle.
1: Including playoffs, he has 193 total career wins.
0: Oh, well, then you've got that. I'm going to give you 9 on that. I'm sorry. I apologize. Because he only coached for the Ravens.
1: I think so. That's right. I'm looking here. Yeah,
0: it's only the Ravens, because he hasn't coached any for the Giants yet. So I'm giving you that.
1: Yep. Yeah, no, yeah,
0: that's it. I apologize. That question, I was in error. So you get 9 today. John Harbaugh's a great get. Oh, that means there are 2 that have done it with only one team. Although as soon as he wins the next one, like if we waited till another few weeks when they get a win for the Giants, that'd be that. What a get on Xander Bogaerts.
6: In fact, this could be a walk-off grand slam. San Diego wins it on a Xander Bogaerts walk-off grand slam.
0: Xander Bogaerts has 206 home runs all time. That's more than any other player whose first name starts with X.
5: I was thinking either Xavier something or Xander.
0: Xavier Nady has 104. Xavier Paul has 12. Xavier Scruggs has 3.
5: Because I know Xavier Nady doesn't play anymore.
0: Right.
5: So I think Xander, okay.
0: Xavier Hernandez has 0. He's a pitcher. And that's all the X first names that have ever hit home runs.
5: Wow.
0: Good job, BBC. I can't believe you got that. Very nice. First ever Masters played, 1934. You got that one as well. In fact, this is like your best score. And I thought this was going to say, the Cleveland Browns play in the dog pound. Here's one of their fans outside the stadium talking about the Browns.
7: Well, thank God we built you. What a blessing for the community.
8: You are wasting valuable space on our majestic shoreline, and what do we get out of it from you? 10 miserable games a year, including 2 preseason games that I have to pay for, and 1 shitty Kenny Chesney concert.
0: All right, fair enough.
5: Well, that's a needed shot at Kenny Chesney.
4: It's unnecessary.
0: He famously called the stadium a factory of sadness.
8: You are a factory of sadness!
0: And then said, I will be back for the game this Sunday. I agree. That Kenny Chesney shot was
5: unneeded,
0: uncalled for.
1: Rude.
0: Uncalled for. You didn't need that. Yes, the Browns are not a good baseball team, football team.
1: We are aware.
0: We know that. Here's a Rockies home run.
9: And Hunter drives one high in the air, deep left field, stay fair. It is gone. Second deck, tie ball game.
0: Rockies fans sit in the rock pile at Coors Field. This is in straightaway center field. You know how much tickets are?
5: $20.
0: $5 tickets to see the Rockies.
1: That's like
5: Tampa,
1: baseball.
5: That's Tampa Bay cheap. Yeah.
0: I like that, too. They've got a section for the Rockies out there just in center field. So you can sit in the rock pile for only $5.
1: I loved Tampa Bay because I sat next to a homeless guy.
0: Yeah, because
1: he bought the same tickets. We both bought the $5 tickets, and he was like, it's a great way to get out of the heat. And then I didn't realize he was homeless at first till towards the end of the game when he was going around and finishing people's beers off the ground. And I was like, I don't think. And he's like, oh, yeah, I don't have a home boss.
4: Only homeless people can do that?
0: God, I wish he should go for a doubleheader. Stay out of there for a while. Yeah. You know, do it.
1: Oh, he said, he's like, I'm going to stay here till they tell me.
0: Yeah. Jesse got this right.
3: The toughest thing for a tennis player is mentally, psychologically. If you go on the tennis court, you're by yourself out there. You have to have in your personality that you can handle these situations.
0: 11 Grand Slams to his credit. 6 French Opens, 5 Wimbledon titles. Do you know? You don't.
5: I have no clue.
0: Bjorn Borg.
5: Oh, God. Oh, God.
0: Borg.
5: You were mad at me. What the hell is that?
0: I was trying.
5: Yeah.
0: He's an all-time great.
5: Bjorn Borg. I've heard of him. I'm just,
0: Bjorn Borg retired at age 26.
1: I like that he didn't waste any time even trying.
0: He said, I'm done. That's right. He was the number one tennis player in the world. He retired at 26.
1: He did, yeah.
0: I mean, it was incredible. He could have played another 14 years. I mean, 12 years.
1: Yeah.
0: He could have probably done 12 more Grand Slam titles. What running back? I was impressed with this one, too. Running back with the most yards last year, rushing yards, James Cook of the Bills.
10: Hand off. Cook gets around 3 defenders and then kicks it to another. Still going. Looking for the angle. Touchdown. Wow. Tremendous run. 44 yards. James Cook to the house.
0: I don't think of him as being one of the great running backs, no. But he is.
5: I think he was on my fantasy team last year. That's how I knew how well he did.
0: I guess.
4: I was just in an argument about this.
0: He's a good running back.
4: Because somebody said that Josh Allen was the only notable player on the team, and I was like, that's not true. They have, the best running back in the NFL.
0: Well, most yards.
1: Stats back you up. Yeah,
5: I think Allen overshadows him, but you're right, Rachel. He's great.
4: I mean, he carried last season.
5: Yeah.
0: You're right. Mm-hmm. Why didn't they? Well, they lost in that one playoff game. Broncos, but they got a great running attack. They got a great quarterback. They got decent receivers.
5: They got DJ Moore, which will be a great threat for him. Mm-hmm.
0: Are they going to be in the Super Bowl this year?
5: I don't think so.
4: Nobody asked you.
0: Ravens?
5: I don't think the Ravens either.
0: I did ask him.
1: That's your fanhood talking.
0: I don't think Patriots, do you?
5: I don't think so. I think
0: Broncos?
5: Chiefs.
1: The Chiefs are all hype.
0: I don't know why the Chiefs are all. I mean, they had a terrible season last year with Patrick Mahomes, and now he's hurt to start the season.
5: I don't think anybody's giving them a lot of credit right now, the Chiefs.
0: Oh, really? I hear them all the time.
1: I can't turn on a sports show without hearing about the Chiefs.
0: Me too.
5: All I hear is Ravens Bills.
0: Well, I hear a lot of Chiefs also, and I wonder why. It's like, have they gotten that much better since last season?
1: No.
0: You know, what have they done?
1: Well, they added the running back from Seattle.
0: Yes.
1: So that's the one thing I think people are focusing. But Mahomes, still hurt. You know, that sounds like he's trying to rush back.
0: See, he wasn't hurt last year. People think, he was hurt. He got hurt the last game.
1: Yeah.
0: You know, they were out of the playoffs before he got hurt.
1: Of course, he's making a miraculous recovery that no one's ever seen before.
0: Right. Well, yes.
1: You know, but I don't believe in the Chiefs anymore.
0: Well, we'll see. I doubt them at your own peril, though. I mean, it could be. It could be the Chiefs. He may be right. For how many seasons did Michael Jordan play for the Wizards?
10: Michael Jordan with 4 seconds. Banks shoots. He did it again.
0: It's the only game they won in 2 seasons.
1: Relax, bro.
0: With Michael Jordan.
1: Terrible.
0: For awful 2 seasons with the Wizards. Last player to hit 60 home runs or more last season.
10: Climb on the right down.
0: Of the Mariners. Boy, he's fallen off the face of the earth this year.
5: A generational fall off.
1: Can you guess how many home runs he has this season?
0: 12.
1: Nailed it.
0: BB Shea told me that before the show. BB Shea said to me before the show, he said, have you seen what Cal Raleigh's doing this year? I was like, because I knew this question was coming.
1: Yeah.
0: He's like, he's only hit 12 home runs. I'm like, okay.
1: Yeah. Has he been injured at all, BB?
5: I don't think so. They're playing the Yankees right now, and I think he did okay.
1: Awful. It felt so fluky last year.
5: Yes, it was very fluky.
1: It was fun to watch.
0: From 60 to 12.
1: But it was just one of those that you weren't going to go buy the jersey.
0: Oh, yeah. Who had more regular season NBA points all time? Shaq over Tim Duncan.
10: Hill puts it on the floor and stuffs anybody down. He brought the whole goal down.
11: Goodness. Oh, boy. Man.
0: That's when he ripped the entire backboard and everything. He's playing for the Magic.
1: Magic.
0: Yeah. Way back in early in his career.
1: You think that was an inside setup?
0: Yeah, that they loosened the bolts and the thing.
1: It's never happened since.
0: Yeah.
1: And yes, he was unbelievably athletic.
0: Yeah.
1: But do you think even the NBA was like, Hey, look.
0: Let's juice it a little
1: bit here. Let's juice it a little. Yeah. Let's have him rip the rim down because it's going to be like nothing we've ever seen.
0: Maybe.
1: And I mean, because that's what you, I mean, I remember that vividly.
0: Well, Darryl Dawkins, way back, used to break glass. You know, he'd slam it and the glass would shatter. So they had to do a different rim. I mean, that's why the breakaway rims are there.
1: My aunt was at that game.
0: When she went at the Orlando game?
1: Yes. Yeah.
0: Wow. He ripped the whole thing down.
1: Oh, I remember I had Shaq shirts and everything.
0: Oh, yeah, yeah.
1: I mean, I thought it was unbelievable.
0: He has scored exactly 2,100 more points than Tim Duncan. He scored 28,596. Duncan was 26,496. And I had Sean McVay as the all. He's got 102 wins in the current NFL head coaches who have gotten all their coaches coaching the same, or all their wins coaching the same team. Andy Reid for the Chiefs and Eagles. Sean Payton for the Saints and Broncos over 100. Sean McVay has 102 wins, all with the Rams. But you got me on John Harbaugh. I mean, until he wins one with the Giants, he's the one.
5: So Andy had 100 with both the Eagles and the Chiefs?
0: No, but he's got, well, he probably, yeah, I'd say okay, he probably has, right, yeah. But he, what I'm saying is, he's won over 300 games, but it was combined two different teams.
5: Okay, okay.
0: McVay has over 100 wins with only the Rams, but so does Harbaugh with only the Ravens, so I'm giving you that. 9 is the score today. 9-5, B.B. Shea
1: wins. Good job, B.B. And in these conditions.
0: God, I know.
5: This is my bloody sock game.
0: Yeah, this is your bloody sock game. This is your flute game. Your Cal Raleigh. How are you doing that? No one knows how you're doing. We got Stairway to 7 back at this time tomorrow. Two guys.
12: There's something to be said about great pairs. You know, peanut butter and jelly, Batman and Robin, Jack and Coke. And let's not forget Dolly Parton and... wait a minute. Never mind. Two guys named Chris right here on 92.3 The River.
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6: It got hotter in here when B.B. Shea was out in the hallway.
7: It
8: actually did go up. It went up a whole degree.
6: I figure. And now, once he reopened the door, it's gone down. You can tell.
9: The air is broke.
6: Oh, it's broke, and no question. Mm-hmm. Because B.B. Shea came out of his hotbox room in there, he noticed Biggie's tattoo on his left arm and said, "What year did you get it?" And Biggie says 2004 and everything. And then Biggie goes through the whole, I've heard this before. You were in San Diego for a Papa John's conference. You were drunk. And somebody said, "I'm buying tattoos. Who wants a tattoo?"
9: My boss at the time, something you would never do.
6: Oh, God, are you kidding?
9: Yeah.
6: I'm buying tattoos. Everybody, mm-hmm. No, we're not doing that. I've never liked it. You know that.
9: No, it scares you. You've seen it more today probably than ever because I'm so hot in here. I keep moving my shirt up.
6: I forget you have it. I noticed it the other day. You had raised your sleeve or something. I was like, oh, my God, he's got it.
9: Yeah, well, believe me, I forget, too, till I catch a glimpse of it in the mirror.
6: I know.
9: I'm like, look at that.
6: Biggie says that it was so unsanitary, he really is surprised he doesn't have AIDS. And I thought, maybe you do. Maybe that. No. You'd be thinner.
9: Way thinner.
6: Right. It would be like, dang, how do you keep it off? AIDS.
8: It's the key.
9: Oh, because we didn't shop the shops. I mean, we were on the beach drunk, and he said, "I'll buy tattoos for anybody who wants them." And I said, "I want a tattoo." Yes. I mean, we walked to the closest shop, which is right there on.
6: Yeah.
9: So I couldn't, you know, tell you now. Mm. Walked in, I did what everyone says is cliche. I thumbed through the book.
6: Yeah.
9: You know, picked out what I thought was going to be something that if my mother saw it, she would say, at least it's religious. So I picked a cross.
6: Yeah.
9: And I was like, $75.
6: So you paid $75 for that?
9: Well, the boss did.
6: Right, because he bought it for you.
9: And then I sat down in the chair, and, you know, a few minutes later, I have a permanent marking on me.
6: What keeps you so trim?
9: AIDS.
6: Oh, man, can you imagine?
9: And I remember later, like, asking my buddy, I was like, man, you think that shop was clean? He's like, no.
6: Oh, no.
9: I'm sure he's not. Like, man, that was like a hole-in-the-wall dirty place. I'm oh, my. And I was like, and we were all really drunk, aren't they? They're not supposed to tattoo you then. He's like, yeah, he definitely should not have tattooed
6: you. You know, one time, here's how that goes. One time, many years ago, we gave a tattoo away in here. You could get a tattoo. This is a long time back. And a woman wanted a tattoo on her butt or something, you know. So we had somebody get tattooed. And somebody got word of this. Says, whoa. The health department has to come in here. Okay. So, and you have to be present because we were going to be in the room. And so the guy from the health department comes in. And he says, it's not just a rubber stamp thing. And we're like, okay. And he goes, do you have running water on this floor? And we're like, yeah, it's down the hall. And he's like, all right, so I'm here. That's it.
9: I don't want you to think this is going to be easy.
6: That's like, we had a bathroom.
9: Show me the running water.
6: Well, it's down the hall. Right here. I don't think you looked at it. It's like, well, it's down the hall. There's a bathroom. Okay. Initial. All right, you're good. Yep, that's it.
9: Yeah,
6: that's fine. I saw a woman the other day at the old Trading Post. A lot of tattoos in there. A lot of
8: blue hair.
6: Blue hair and a lot of tattoos. Friendliest folks you'll find. You know that. I always really enjoy going to the old Trading Post. That's my grocery store. And the woman was probably 65, and she had tattoos up and down her arms.
9: Wow.
6: Well, I mean, of course, eventually, you know. And that's the cliche, like, do you regret your tattoos? I almost got up the nerve to ask her, listen.
9: You could, with her age, you could, I feel like.
6: You know, because they always say, like, when somebody gets them at 30 or 25, it's like, you know, you'll regret that when you're 70. So I almost said to her, do you regret the tattoos? But I'm not. I don't want to.
8: You just tell yourself that she does and feel better about it.
6: That's how one person ever has told me he regretted the tattoos. And I mean, I became aroused and erect. That's got all, the car and drove home.
9: It was you so love good. Regret.
6: I do. That's my whole thing. And he said, as he's tattooed from shoulder, calf, up and down the arms. And I only knew him since getting the tattoos. And somehow we got onto the topic of it, and he said, I totally regret every one of them.
9: Oh, thank you.
6: Finally, I was proving right. You know, finally, somebody regrets a tattoo.
8: So when a guy like Pete Davidson, is that who it is, who had all of his tattoos removed, does that make you, do you think about that when you're trying to go to sleep at night?
6: Oh, yeah. It's wonderful. I love that.
9: Yeah.
6: I used to hate Pete Davidson. Now I love him.
8: Now he's your fave.
6: You're my favorite Pete Davidson story. He told, Alec Baldwin was on Saturday Night Live. And Alec Baldwin was probably late 50s when he went on. And Pete Davidson was 24. And he had to do a sketch with his shirt off, and he was ripped. So Alec Baldwin said, God, how do you do that? Well, Pete Davidson, in reality, was just ripped because he was 24 years old. He did nothing.
8: Yeah.
6: But he told Alec Baldwin he had to do 100 sit-ups and 100 push-ups every single morning. And Alec Baldwin's like, wow, good for you. So months later, he's back on Saturday Night Live, and he pulled Pete Davidson aside, and he says, I've been doing 100 sit-ups and 100 push-ups every single morning. And David's was like, God, why? He's like, I'm going to look like you.
9: Oh, God, I forgot. I was high.
6: You know he's high as a kite always. Hey, Davidson? He's always high as a kite. You know that. Coming up here, he's hired in the group that gave you that tattoo. Coming up here on the Two Guys at Grisco. The one story this week that has made me cry. Only one. Pet-related. You'll cry, too, when you hear it. You really will. Especially because we lost dogs recently. Yeah. That's next.
9: You'll cry.
6: Next. Two guys in.
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0: such a pessimist. The air conditioning is not working in this room today. Poor BB Shea's taking the brunt of it.
1: Whoa.
0: Hot box in there. And Biggie just said, you know, it might not, they might have to order a part. Might not be better tomorrow. I said, it never is. Won't be. Of course,
1: yeah.
0: You know, I never look on the bright side of
1: it. No, you don't.
0: I'm never one to go, oh, yeah, that could. Mm-hmm. That might be okay.
1: Well, when's the last time anything
0: worked?
1: Yeah. And got fixed quick anywhere.
0: Never, nothing. Yeah. It doesn't usually happen.
1: I'm sure we'll see them today, mm-hmm. but, you know, they'll say, no, we got to get a part.
0: Yeah, of course, my guy did come over the other night and fix my basement where they were spraying water in it. So that he said, and he told me if I had, he said, don't walk in there again, you could get electrocuted by the,
1: I never thought of that.
0: Yeah, and there was water on the ground, and I was walking all through it.
1: Yeah, next time call me. look like an accident, so the life insurance will still pay. I'll tell my family not to sue you.
0: Yeah, you want in. You want to do that. Exactly. We were also talking about poor Red Rachel. She was ready to road rage somebody the other day, and it didn't have to. They got through the four-way stop correctly.
2: Well, it's like when I go up to a four-way, you know, stop sign, I'm like, this is going to be awesome because I'm going to get to yell and scream.
0: Yeah.
2: And everybody did what they were supposed to do. It was terrible.
0: That never happened.
2: Never.
0: You know, Biggie says he likes to do childish. But when he comes to one of those where there's road work going on and one guy's standing there with a stop sign and a slow sign turning it back and forth, when he goes to slow, Bicky just gives him a confused look like, I don't know. And stays stopped.
1: No matter what they spin it to, I just stay. Yeah. If they spin it to go slow, I just stay there. And I'm like, and I like point at the sign and they're like, look, and they're like, yeah, it says slow, go. Go. And if they have the slow out, you pull up and you stop.
0: Yeah, right.
1: And they're like, what are you doing? The frantic look, because they're really trying to judge, like, who's an idiot.
0: Mm-hmm, yes.
1: And it's me. I know I'm the idiot, but it's still fun watching their face, like, what?
2: Well, they probably need that, because that's got to be boring.
0: Well, I bet people accidentally stop and
1: all the time
0: or run through it, which is worse, you know, when they're...
1: Yeah, one guy yelled one time as I was driving by, I just hear me yell, what are you doing?
0: I didn't plan.
1: And that was my favorite.
0: I met a guy once who did that. We were at, like, an event for the radio station, and he did that job. And he said it's quite stressful because of people doing the wrong thing. You know what else people don't do well on the roads? If there's a flashing yellow light, you don't stop. You just keep on, you go slowly through it, you know. But people always are stopping at flashing yellow lights. Mm-hmm. And at flashing red lights, you do come to a complete stop.
1: Yes, they don't know that.
0: And some people don't. I know. You just never know.
1: No.
0: On the roadways, it's frustrating.
1: Do your kids

0: kids know all the rules, you think?
1: No, I don't think so.
0: No. So
1: it took my daughter like 3 tries to get her permit. Remember that?
0: Oh, God, I remember that.
1: She had to take the test 3 times.
0: Oh, yes. Your wife was not happy.
1: She had to keep getting out of work to take her.
0: I remember that.
1: Because, you know, she didn't have the license, obviously. Yeah. She was going for the license.
0: That was the start of the, really, where the mother-daughter battle really started picking up.
1: Oh, man. Those two, you should see them today.
0: Oh, I bet.
1: What was it? Oh, well, I told you when that sound was going off on my air conditioning unit. But my wife thought it was my daughter's phone that was buzzing in a different room, like at various times.
0: She's doing this on purpose. I don't think she is.
1: At random times, like 3 in the morning, it would go bzz, bzz. You could barely hear it.
0: She's trying to drive me crazy.
1: My wife is convinced that my daughter is trying to drive her insane. over time, she's trying to drive her insane. This is also has to do with my wife. You and I have recently had dogs pass away. Our dog, yes. Annie, passed away in May. This is what made me cry. I was reading the story that a dog trainer was noticing a man walking around his neighborhood every day holding a leash, but with no dog. So after about 2 weeks, she went up to the guy and said, I'm just curious. I see you walking with a leash. Where's your dog? And he said,
0: well, I'm going to cry.
1: He said, everybody makes fun of me for this, but I just miss my dog. And so he continues to walk the same path they used to go. And it's been 9 months since his dog died, but he carries the leash with him. But there is no dog.
0: Get this man a puppy.
1: And she said she had recently lost a dog as well. So she just started crying and hugged him. And they cried together because they had recently lost dogs. And I don't know. It's hard to move on to an. Excuse me. BB Shea has something to say in there. Is this a fever? Is your brain on fever in there? I see your wife.
2: It's finally happening because I'm going to be a hardo here.
1: Oh, yeah?
2: This is a little performative, don't you think?
1: A little performative.
2: A little performative.
1: You think he should
2: walking down the street with no leash because you miss your dog?
1: With the leash.
2: With the leash.
0: Yes. Now he's begging not just out for a walk.
1: Yeah, think he's begging for attention?
3: I think that too, and I feel sorry for him, but I think that's what he's trying to make a connection, just like he did with this woman.
1: It made tears come run down my face.
0: Well, yeah, I guess if he wasn't carrying the leash and just doing the walk, you don't.
1: Well, no one would say anything.
0: No one would say anything.
1: Of course, you're walking. Yeah,
0: but yeah, I mean. It is a little odd to carry the leash, still. You are asking for people to say,
1: does he just want that feeling?
0: Maybe he wants the feeling.
1: Yeah, of having the leash in his hand, but he's not ready to move on to a new dog yet. You say get him a puppy. Now, I have a puppy, and I would say he can have mine if he wants. You know, I've told you that.
0: Yeah, your dog,
1: challenging.
3: Hey, challenging. He saved the day.
1: He did, because the water was pooling in the basement, and when I went to the basement for something else, he was drinking water. And I thought, how is he drinking water? Yeah. He didn't get electrocuted.
0: No.
1: That might have been my wife actually leaving the water on for that. She probably knows better than me.
0: Yeah, this is dangerous down here. Don't let anyone near it or the dog.
1: Really?
3: Franklin, come here, buddy.
1: Come here, boy. Come on now. You say performative.
2: It's a little performative.
1: Sometimes you pull out words I never expect you to say. A little performative for this gentleman.
0: I kind of see what BB's saying, and I see and Rachel too, that I mean when you are walking with a leash with no dog, you are going to have everyone coming up to you thinking, A, you've just lost your dog.
1: Mm-hmm. Listen to that statement. Everyone makes fun of me, but I just miss him.
0: Oh, that right there.
3: I hurt my heart. And you know, I'm looking back because about 9 months ago, I also lost a dog. And I laid in his dog bed and cried. I mean, like,
1: performative, don't you think?
0: What do you think now, BB?
3: But that was also 9 months ago.
1: Performative.
0: Yeah. Say it to her face, BB.
4: I wouldn't have done it.
3: But I wouldn't do it 9 months later. I wouldn't be doing it today.
1: Do you want my dog? I can give you my dog.
3: I have my own little monster. It's okay.
1: Right. Okay, if you say. I didn't think of that, but apparently, yes, he was so heartbroken, he says, that's what happened. That's what happened for him. There's a pet goose that is being given kudos today for being a hero. A Texas family has a pet goose named Goosey. A little on the nose, don't you think?
0: A bit performative.
1: Goose's name is Goosey. Who's a pet goose?
0: Goosey.
1: Goose's name is Goosey. Goosey's being hailed a hero today after saving the entire family from a barn fire. Owner Brett Gerber was asleep in front of the television when Goosey began honking loudly. Here's a recreation of the honk. This is not her actual honk. That's an actor's recreation.
0: Brett, you moron.
1: Barn's on fire, man. Barn's on fire. Brett woke up and said, what is it, Goosey?
5: What is it, girl?
0: Stupid goose is going off about something.
1: It's a bit performative, isn't it? Yeah, she's performing.
0: I'm trying to watch CSI New York.
1: Goose started going crazy. Brett said, somebody shut up this goose in here. Jeez, trying to sleep in here. Security's cameras captured the goose sounding the alarm while flames were erupting from the barn right behind the family's home. Gerber finally woke up, went outside, discovered the fire, used a garden hose to extinguish it, and then pulled Goosey inside away from harm.
0: Mm.
1: How about that? A pet goose. The fire department said, good thing you got this goose. This is a garden. Totally differently. The goose joined the family in May after Brett's young daughter asked for a pet, and they went with Goose over Dog or Cat.
0: Good Lord.
1: We had a pet duck when I was a kid.
0: Okay.
1: At Easter, we would get ducks, but didn't make it very long, unfortunately.
3: Aww.
1: Well, my dad would say, let's keep it outside, and, you know, dogs and cats and foxes and stuff would get after it, unfortunately. Yeah. It was bad.
0: Sometimes they'd eat good the night after.
1: I
0: Has anyone seen my duck? No, but sit down for a delicious dinner.
1: This is darker meat than usual.
0: Yeah.
1: Yeah, isn't it good?
0: Succulent. Isn't it tender?
1: Succulent. I think pet stores or like feed and seed stores used to sell little chicks and ducks at Easter.
0: Oh, definitely.
1: Do they still?
2: I think so, yeah. We had chickens growing up, too.
1: Did you?
2: Yeah.
1: But when they get too big, that'd be it.
2: Oh, no, we kept them for a long time.
1: Did you really?
2: We kept them until they laid eggs and
1: you have
2: died,
1: the eggs?
2: Actually, yeah.
1: Are the eggs better?
2: Yes.
1: I have heard a lot of
2: and
1: people.
2: Especially if they're like different colors, like you find some turquoise eggs and stuff.
1: Yeah. Oh. We had a call once from a guy who
0: owned chickens, a bit performative, isn't it?
6: Are the eggs really that much better? But they are.
1: Oh, sure.
6: Right. Sure, right.
1: They are. We had a call once from a guy, his neighbor got chickens, a chicken. So he's like, I'm going to have eggs, you know. Chicken never would lay an egg, never would lay an egg. So he's like, I'm going to get rid of this chicken. It's not laying any eggs. So the neighbors got together and they started buying like 2 dozen eggs and laying them around the, like all over his front yard. He's like, finally he's laying eggs, or she's laying eggs. So he would gather the eggs and everything. So then the neighbors would say, does it taste better? And they're like, yeah. Anyway, yes, it tastes 1,000 times better because the chicken is laying it.
0: I love it. I love it.
1: It was coming from the grocery store, of course. Here's an animal story for you, Red Rachel. You are quite susceptible to mosquito bites. Am I right?
3: Very.
1: I was reading today that, and I think you've had the theory that certain people are more susceptible to mosquito bites. And a new study out says that is correct. They tested 900 adults with 3 different mosquito species and found that each species had its own preference. So if you happen to live near that species, biggest factor is the bacteria living on our skin and natural chemicals that the body releases.
0: Hmm.
1: And so if you have the, you know, the bacteria or the chemical, if you're a redhead. You've always said that.
3: I always thought it was because they liked my personality, but whatever.
1: No, they're saying that it is the whatever you release. That's
0: wild.
1: The chemicals in your body. Being irresistible to one species of mosquito doesn't make you that attractive to another. So perhaps the mosquitoes that live in our area are just attracted to you.
3: So I should move.
1: Something, but probably to a different part of the world, you know, if that's the... Isn't... Mosquitoes are such a... Aren't they like the number one killer in the whole world?
3: Deadliest animal out there.
1: I always do that. I'm like, the deadliest animal coming up, and then it's always mosquito.
0: Mosquitoes, number one.
1: It's not snake or
0: carries bear. Disease, yeah.
1: It's not like a bear or something.
0: No,
1: like
0: and
1: that.
0: It's always like hippos, like number two, though. Kills more humans.
1: It's a hippo, and what's the other one? Wildebeest or something?
0: Yeah.
1: The hippo is hippo's really dangerous.
0: Yeah.
1: And there's like a river or something in Africa where there's hippos and crocodiles, and you navigate between the two.
0: Yeah.
1: That's
0: I told you, a hippo's my favorite animal. It looks big and sluggish, and you're like, what's a hippo going to do? And then it'll murder you.
1: I bet they say the same about you. Biggie's my favorite. Why? Looks like he's going to do nothing, and then boom.
3: Murders you.
1: He'll murder you.
0: Has a knife in it.
3: Killing from a distance.
1: You should do that. You should put a knife in the bottom
0: of your... Who says it doesn't?
1: Take it out and knock them out.
0: Yeah.
1: That's exactly what you should do. America Inside the Numbers. How often do Americans change their bath towels? And what is the proper amount of time to go with one bath towel? I wonder if that's the difference between men and women. How often do you change your bath towel out, Red Rachel?
3: I aim for every, 3 days.
1: Yeah, that sounds about right. Let's see. 24,000 Americans were asked how often. 10% say we go 5 to 6 uses. 5 to 6. Number one answer was 2 to 3. I'll go 5 or 6.
0: I was going to say, I think we all in our heads want to say 2 to 3, but if you really think about
3: that's
0: it.
3: That's what I probably, say I aim yeah. for 3, yeah. but that's not
0: it's
3: always.
0: Probably 5 or 6.
1: Yeah. Hang it
2: I did 2 weeks.
1: You have 2 weeks, so what is that? It's 14.
2: Yeah.
1: You're on the other end of that. That's, yeah, you're on the
2: 3 days. I'm doing that wrong.
1: Every 3 days. You know, used to, when I was young, we just use it one time and I'd put it, we had a little hamper in the laundry room. I'd put it in. My mom did laundry
0: oh, really?
1: All the time. Yeah, she was very big on, but we had a lot of washcloths and a lot of towels. And so we would just deposit them into the hamper. We had one for wet clothes and one for dry and it would go in the wet. And
3: do you guys use a bar or a hook to dry your towel?
1: With a hook.
3: Because I think you can get away with it longer if you use a bar.
1: I do too.
3: Because they dry faster and they don't collect as much.
1: Spreads it out. Mm-hmm. Yeah.
0: I have a bar now, but I'll tell you what I was. I was the old over the shower curtain.
2: That's what I do.
0: For a long time.
1: I think that dries
2: it
1: out.
2: Yeah, drape over the shower.
0: That's what I did. When I, in my apartment, I had room to do it. At my place now, I don't, but I have a bar, so that's where it goes.
1: It's the better way to do it, the bar.
3: Yeah, and then, if you have better ventilation, leave the fan on in the bathroom, the ventilation, I think you can get away with it for more days if you do it that way.
1: So you think the fan dries it out?
3: It does. It takes all the steam out faster.
1: Takes the moisture out. Yeah, that makes sense. My wife likes we have a towel warmer.
0: Mm. Oh.
3: Oh, rich people.
1: Didn't say that.
0: No, but you're not going to find them in poor people's homes.
1: Well.
0: That would be a poor investment.
1: Our floor is warmed as well. If you turn on the light switch, you get a warm floor.
0: Ow, man.
1: And you have your towel warmer, so when you step out of the shower on a cold winter's day, you can wrap it immediately.
3: You can use it after going in the snow room.
0: Mm-hmm. Come to my house and ask for the towel warmer. I'll be like, I'll sit on it for a minute. You wanted warm. Give me a second.
1: There's your towel warmer right there. That's me, boss. You're talking to him. Yeah, it's very nice. But, I don't use it that much. We, of course, our dogs have robes. We have those as well for after their showers as well. I bathe the dog in the shower. And, boy, he doesn't like that either.
3: That's the way to go, though.
1: Yeah, but I'll tell you, now that he's bigger, when I try to pick him up while naked, he'll hook, he'll hook down there around my crotch area. That's pretty rough.
0: Yeah, that's dangerous, man.
1: Oh, yeah, it is. Many people... 10% said they go over a week. And then 2% said, I don't use a towel. I air dry. I just come out and let myself dry off.
0: That's risky. That's fallen territory.
1: Well, that's true. Maybe you have a bath mat you can dry your feet on.
0: I mean, but I have a bath mat, but still, you're dripping wet.
1: Well, I think a woman can get away with that more than a man because a woman spends more time doing her makeup and stuff. You gals, you go in there, you got to put on your rouge and all your war paint and put it all on there. Whereas guys, you just brush your hair and put on your clothes and go.
3: But I have 2 towels because I have to wrap my hair in one.
1: And oh, that's right.
3: So, if I just had a towel for my head, I could get away with air drying.
1: You think so?
3: But my hair would drip for hours.
1: Another America Inside the Numbers. We're very close now because the penny is being phased out. Many states are looking at rounding up prices. If the price comes out to be $19.83, it would go to $19.85.
0: I'm not shocked at all.
1: But really, we're using so much less... currency anyway, it won't really affect.
0: I bet you'll be shocked how much money that'll turn into.
1: But they say if it comes out to $19.82, it would go down to $19.80.
0: Okay.
1: So you save, but the 3 and 4 goes up, the 1 and 2 goes down.
0: Let me tell you.
1: Or will they?
0: Companies, they're going to figure out how to make sure that number is always
1: a 3.
0: To 3 to 4.
1: Get an extra 2 cents.
0: Yeah, because they'll say, look at that. Look what you bought.
1: I know. And Baby Shay made a good point today. Gas prices. He got gas for $3.50 yesterday and thought, this is a good deal, the gas price. I saw it today on the way in, it was $3.59. So, good, gas prices are down. You get used to it.
0: That's what it is. Yeah. I mean, it's the longest running scam.
1: It is.
0: that we all go, oh, good, gas prices are down.
1: I know.
0: But they're still up from $2 where it was.
1: Oh,
0: you know,
1: way up. Yeah. Yeah, of course. And it's like, if you 2 years ago saw gas prices at $3.50, you'd go, oh, they're trying to rob me.
0: Yeah.
1: Today you're like, oh, good. It's just how, it's like psychology, you know?
0: Oh, yeah. We fall for it every time.
1: Get used to it, and it just won't go down enough. It'll always hover around there, you know? One more, America Inside the Numbers. We have a good Samaritan. I tell you, this guy really is a hero. He saved a woman from an alligator. More of an animal story here. We were talking deadly animals a minute ago. A Florida boater was in the water and saw a woman who had gotten too close. This is in Silver River near Ocala, Florida. The woman was swimming and got too close to an alligator that was 10 feet long. The alligator took her right arm off. It had her in the death roll. A guy jumped in the water. John Gamachi heard her screams, rushed over. He was getting ready. He was boating. Rushed over, dove in the water, and fought off the alligator. Wrapped her, what's left of her arm, in a tourniquet. Got in his boat, got her back to shore, sent her to the hospital, and she survived all because of this guy. Could you do it? Could you jump in the water to save someone? He didn't know her. He was just out there to go boating. She was out there swimming. That is heroic.
0: Yeah.
1: What a heroic. I mean, you think that goose was heroic.
3: Goosey.
1: This guy, to jump in the water and save a woman whose stump was bleeding, it's a bit performative. But otherwise, it's pretty good. It's pretty good. Oh, that's probably what she said. Oh, you're performing right now?
0: You would really now.
3: It's unnecessary.
1: Blood spurting across the river. It's a little performative story.
0: I bet the alligator said it to her, too.
6: It's only your arm.
1: Now, what the guy did with the dog leash is be like her going back swimming around one arm to in the river. I just missed my arm. What can I say? Let's play the Big Money Celebrity Match Game here. 866-470-2GNC if you want to play. 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Shea, and Biggie, and whoever does it best is a winner here. 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

0: air conditioning in the studio is out today, so the temperature in the studio is 78 degrees. Baby Shay went out for a bit. We closed the door. It went up to 79 degrees. So it's, you know, it's hot, stifling in here. Biggie put up a photograph on our social media because we've got the lights down to cool it down a little bit.
1: I said our air conditioning is broken today, but the lighting, we've lowered the lighting. It looks really cool. Mm-hmm. So poor BB Shea's stuck in a sweat box.
0: That's right.
2: Big mistake.
0: I think it's a good, I like the post.
1: Yeah, I just thought here's our thing today, but Rachel is right. Mm-hmm. I should have known better. When I said it was almost 80 degrees in here, here come the comments. Oh, really? Do you think that's hot? 30 plus years in a machine shop. 90 degrees plus every day.
0: 78. Must be nice.
1: Yeah. Oh, you think 80 degrees is hot? 300 degree asphalt. 90 plus temperatures outside every day.
0: That's right.
1: 80 degrees, a bit performative.
0: A little over the top, isn't it?
1: Yes. Now, my argument is...
0: Cry me a river is what I say.
1: Oh, cry me a river. That's been, right, my argument is we didn't sign up for this.
0: You signed up for this.
1: Yeah, we didn't know it was going to be 80 when we walked in here today. And 80 degrees inside is stifling.
0: Yes.
1: It's just there's no air movement.
0: Well, it's true, but I've gotten so soft. You know, when I was 14 and we had no air conditioning at my middle school, I didn't complain at all. You know,
1: and your body does. I mean, our bodies have adapted. I mean, I'm not as hot as I was this morning because your body slowly adapts to the temperature.
0: Mm-hmm.
1: But also, it's hot.
0: Well, y'all were pizza, though. It's hot in the pizza place.
1: It was.
2: It's hotter in there, yeah.
0: But hotter at Domino's?
2: On a typical day. And plus, sometimes AC breaks there, too.
0: Yeah, those were miserable days.
1: You got those pizza ovens?
2: 500-degree ovens.
0: Mm-hmm. That's got to be awful.
2: But the thing is, it's not the subject matter. It's just that you're posting. If Chris Kelly ended World Hunger and somebody posted it, it'd be like... He's the worst person who's ever lived. I mean, there's nothing.
3: World Hunger. You give it all to Biggie?
4: Little performative, huh?
0: Yeah. Great. Yeah. That's exactly what someone would say. Yeah, I can end World Hunger. A Biggie.
3: Yeah, how about Biggie skips a meal? We'll end World Hunger.
0: Biggie skip one meal.
2: you can't post. If you don't want comments like that, you can't post anything.
1: No. Yeah, I should have known as soon as I said. It's almost 80 in here. It's like, oh, really?
0: Man, it's hot in here. Mm-hmm. Oh, really?
1: Yeah. come work with me for a day. You know what? No.
0: I'll show you hot. I'll show you hot.
1: And that's my favorite thing now. And people are like, how about come walk in my shoes for a day? No.
0: That's not the people trying to bet
1: don't
0: me. I'll bet you this. I don't want to bet. I'm not doing that anymore.
2: Yeah. Like, we don't believe don't that it's to. Hotter outside.
1: Yeah. Look, believe me, I know it's miserable out there. But, yeah. No.
0: I believe July was the hottest July on record worldwide ever.
1: Hottest libs will tell you. I bet that's what the libs would say.
0: Oh, sure. CNN reports. Yeah, right. Yeah, it's the hottest July on record. Sure. I get it. Red Rachel's got, she's bundled up in here today. All right. Let's go to Luca. He's ready to play the Big Money Celebrity Match. Oh, Luca, it's good to have you on. How are you?
5: I'm good. How are you?
0: Doing well. You're school age. When's your school starting back?
5: When does it? Like the 20-something.
0: Okay, the 20-something. So you're still in
1: time.
0: Okay, here we go. Would you like... Yeah, okay, good luck to you. Would you like A, B, C, or D here in the Big Money Celebrity Match game?
5: I'll go D.
0: D it is. Okay, listen closely now, and you try to match what they write down. Oh, we have... Well, I'm in this one. It's a Chris Kelly question. The librarian whispered to Chris Kelly, "Please, sir, for the love of God... keep your blank down." The librarian whispered to Chris Kelly, "Please, sir, for the love of God, keep your blank down." All right, think about it. Everybody writes down their answer. Then, Luca, you try to fill in. Now, there are choices here. Quite a few, actually. See if you can wind up being a winner. Three is a perfect score here. You're the first player, Luca. See if you can get three and put a perfecto on. That happened 2 days ago. Then yesterday, had folks played their cards right, we could have had a 3-2 to 2-2 game. The librarian whispered to Chris Kelly, "Please, sir, for the love of God, keep your blank down." Everybody in. Then Rachel's finishing. All right, Luca, it's to you. The librarian whispered to Chris Kelly, "Please, sir, for the love of God, keep your blank down." What do you say, Luca?
5: I don't know. I'm going to say Pickler.
0: What do you say? Pickler?
4: Picklin.
0: Picklin. Keep your picklin down? Okay, all right. Is that what you said, Luca?
5: Yep.
0: Okay, keep your pickler down. That's my pickleball. I have a pickleball paddle down. Okay, I understand it. Let's inside the numbers there. I like it. Let's go to BB Shay.
4: Yeah, I put smugness.
0: Smugness. I'm upset. All right, yeah, you see that? He's taking a shot. He's hot.
4: Mm-hmm.
0: He's hot, even though it's not that hot in here.
4: No.
1: BB, you ever been outside?
0: No. You don't ever walk outside. Try that sometime. Biggie.
1: Well, I experience this each morning. Yeah. I can hear them. Your headphones.
0: Keep your headphones. Oh, yeah.
1: Keep your headphones
0: incredibly
1: down.
0: Loud.
1: That's a good one. Red Rachel.
2: Change it at the last minute. Pickle paddle.
0: Oh, my goodness.
1: Wow.
0: Keep your pickle paddle down, and Luca gets the match. That's a pretty tough one, too. Let's go to Seth, who is next. Seth, you can have A, B, or C. You need at least one to tie. What do you say, Seth? A, B, or C?
6: Let's go with A.
0: It is. Okay, listen closely here. The flight attendant offered to help the passenger with his very large piece of blank. Think about it. Write down your answer. The flight attendant offered to help the passenger with his very large piece of blank. Now, again, there are choices here. There's some obvious answers, but are you going to go with the obvious answers? The flight attendant offered to help the passenger with his very large piece of blank. Recently heard that flight attendants, when you walk onto the plane and they say hey to you, they're actually sizing you up to see how drunk you are or how unruly you might become. They intentionally engage in conversation.
1: I believe that.
0: Yeah, it's pretty interesting that they do that.
1: You know, I've never had the inclination to get drunk in an airport, but I'm shocked how many people do.
0: I know.
2: I've done it.
0: Well, of course you have. Naturally. I'm surprised when you're not drunk in an airport. And by the way, you could fill in the blank. You could say airport or any other place.
2: Yeah, I mean, hasn't happened since I was, you know, under 21.
1: Right, you know, when I get a flight delayed, I'd just be mad and sit in the gate area. Yeah. But apparently, I'm in the minority where most people are like, all right, let's go hit up the overly expensive Chili's.
0: I know, it's really pricey, too, to do that. You been drunk in an airport, BB Shay?
4: Never once.
0: Me neither.
4: Yeah.
0: I've never done that. Flight attendant offered to help the passenger with his very large piece of... What do you say, Seth?
6: I guess I'm going to go with the obvious and say luggage.
0: Luggage! Well, that's the answer, really, isn't it? BB Shay.
4: Luggage.
0: That's one, Biggie.
4: Yeah, luggage.
0: That's two. Red Rachel.
2: Luggage.
0: Wow. It's on the nose, but, it, you know,
1: sometimes
0: you
1: just, it just fits.
0: You just go with it. Sorry, Luca, you drew the short end of the stick there, short end of the straw. You've got, that was a really tough one. Okay, we go now to John. Now, John, you have to get all three here. Let's see if you can do it. You can have B or C. Which would you like?
7: Let's do B.
0: B it is. Okay, listen closely, and let's try to come up with the right answer for this one. You have to get all three here to send the game to a possible overtime. Lazy Larry is so lazy, he uses a leaf blower to clean the blank. Think about it. To get all three here. Lazy Larry is so lazy, he uses a leaf blower to clean the blank. Leaf blower, nice invention. We raked when I was a kid. Wow, I think it's a very nice invention. Loud the guy. You leaf blow?
2: I don't.
0: Yeah.
2: That's what I got a man for.
0: Yeah. That and you know what else. Sorry. Sorry. I don't know. It's
1: wow, that was completely under
0: the heat. I know. It's the heat.
2: Out of nowhere.
0: It's the heat.
1: That's the heat talking there.
0: But you know how. Apparently, her fiance saw Spider-Man and came home and had seen Spider-Man and Red Rachel. And he just thought it was okay. And Red Rachel said, Chris Kelly thinks it's terrible. And he said, did he see it? She goes, no.
1: No.
0: That's right.
1: That's just his opinion.
0: That's how it is. That's
2: he has to see it to know?
0: No, I don't see it. Lazy Larry is so lazy, he uses a leaf blower to clean the blank. John, how do you fill in the blank?
7: I'm going to go with the floor.
0: Floor. He uses a leaf blower to clean the floor. BB Shay.
4: A little more. I said the house.
0: The house. A little less specific. Yeah. Biggie.
1: Yeah, I said the kitchen.
0: The kitchen.
1: Yeah.
0: And Red Rachel.
2: I said carpet.
1: Yeah.
0: We'll give you that one, but only one. Sorry, John. That was a tougher one, too. Looks like it was Seth who grabbed the right one today and got all three, but Ron still has a chance at it. Hello, Ron. How are you?
8: Hey, how y'all doing?
0: Doing very well, thank you. All right, one match game puzzle left. I'm in this one as well. Chris Kelly is so cheap, he's been using the same blank for 20 years. Think about that. Write down your answer. Chris Kelly is so cheap, he's been using the same blank for 20 years. There's a lot of possibilities here, too, unfortunately for you. But if you can get all three, this game goes to overtime. If not, Seth will be declared the winner with a perfect three today. Stumbled on the right one. Ooh, I was kidding. I can't put any ideas in your head, but when this is over, I'll ask you about how often you change out something. Chris Kelly is so cheap, he's been using the same blank for 20 years. Everyone in. Everybody in? All right, this is it. Chris Kelly is so cheap, he's been using the same blank for 20 years. Ron, you have to get all three. What do you say?
8: Your paddle ball racket.
0: Paddle ball racket.
1: That's sort of right.
2: Close.
4: Several sports there.
2: Yeah, you know what you
1: mean,
2: though?
1: It's all kind of wrapped into one.
0: I think I know exactly what you're talking about. B.B. Shea, show us your paddle ball racket, Matt.
4: I put underwear.
0: Underwear. Mm. Good one. Biggie.
4: Co-host.
0: So true. Red Rachel.
2: I said your headphones.
0: My headphones. Well, that's true. Actually true, yes. So an easy win for Seth today. You know, I was thinking, I have a dentist appointment next week, and I've been using the same toothbrush since you gave me the last one for 6 months.
4: That's probably why they give you one.
0: But shouldn't you change it? I mean, it's all frayed. I think I used the toothbrush for too long.
2: I've heard as soon as it starts to fray, you should throw it out.
0: I have been using this one 6 months, and it is frayed. I mean, it is starting to flatten out. But my golly.
1: It's one of those things, too, that I find that you see all every day, and you think to yourself every day, I need to change that.
0: I know.
1: And you never do. And then the next morning, what do? I need to change that. That night, I need to change that.
0: You know, I have an electric toothbrush, and I don't use it. It's because it takes...
1: Oh, do you not?
0: Well,
1: I love
0: it. It is great. When I do use it, I love it. But you have to change that out, too.
2: I
0: you
2: always
0: do.
2: Think those are such a pain. I don't know. And cleaning that, like, because you have to clean
0: it.
2: Yeah.
0: But, you know, I've heard that it is like brushing your teeth like 100 times. Mm-hmm. It does that
2: it's
0: good
2: better.
0: Of a job. It is better. That's it. We'll play again tomorrow here, same time, Two Guys and Chris Show. Coming out, the TV show I said would never last just celebrated its 29th anniversary on the air. What is it?
1: Wow.
0: We'll tell you next here, Two Guys.
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0: just told something. We were previewing Lisa Lanier. She's going to join us tomorrow, our official attorney of this program. And Costco is being sued over heavy metals in their protein powder. That's my brand. That's my brand of protein. Kirkland protein powder. Apparently there's heavy metals and something in there that somebody's a class action lawsuit against them. And Red Rachel was saying, that's the advice if you're on protein powder to get off of protein powder?
1: Yes. Yeah, so all these people are having fertility issues. No. Like lots of couples trying to conceive are going to the fertility doctors. And the first thing they'll say to the man is stop using those protein powders.
0: Really?
1: And not just, I mean, not just Costco, but like there's, I think it's like pretty much all of the ones made that we consume here.
0: My goodness.
1: And if you want a healthier one, you have to get it from like overseas.
0: What is it? Really?
1: Huh?
0: From over? I'm surprised by that. You'd think you'd want it from, I don't want any Chinese protein powder.
1: No. I don't think it's Chinese. I think, I'd have to ask, because one person in particular told me that they've had to completely switch their...
0: Really? Mm-hmm. But they did like the protein powder. You know, I was on protein powder there for a little bit. I was trying to be jacked. Yeah.
2: Who wasn't, right?
0: I was trying to get jacked. What we're doing, Bibi Shannon are doing Ripmas right now. We're trying to get ripped for Christmas.
2: Hell yeah.
0: I'm falling off a little bit on that, by the way.
3: Me too.
0: That Diet Coke, man.
3: It's the devil.
0: Mm-hmm. You know,
4: he just announced his dinner for tonight to us. Doesn't sound a lot like Ripmas to me.
0: Nah. Oh, what was the dinner again?
3: Meatball subs and a cookie cake.
0: Ripmas.
3: With a few Diet Cokes as well.
0: I don't know, BB Shay. I know your birthday is Saturday, but I think maybe.
4: Maybe. I wondered if you caught that.
0: I did not
4: because
0: hear that.
4: You definitely gave him the old, yeah.
1: You weren't really listening.
4: Yeah, because he was out here. He said meatball subs tonight. And I said, ooh, that's heavy after a hot day. And you said, yeah, meatball. And I was like, he did not hear any word BB just said.
1: He was in the zone.
0: I half listened to that stuff. You're saying you're having meatball sauce and a cookie cake.
3: Uh-huh.
0: Tonight.
3: Tonight.
0: Your birthday is Saturday.
3: I know.
0: Yeah.
4: This is family night.
0: Oh, it's family.
3: Family night tonight, yes. Yeah.
4: Because I wonder, because he came in and asked me, he goes, how do you feel about a cookie cake?
0: Oh, I'm pro. I like
4: well,
0: a cookie cake.
4: Well, we actually had kind of a debate on this, because I said I love a cookie cake.
0: Yeah.
4: But on my actual birthday, I want birthday cake.
0: I would take a cookie cake.
4: Really?
0: I like it better. Yeah. I am a huge
4: fan. Love a birthday cake.
0: Well, I'm not going to turn that down either.
4: Yeah.
0: But I love a cookie cake. Well, you get best of both worlds. You get cookie cake tonight and birthday cake on Saturday.
3: Yeah.
0: I should bring a cupcake to you to the gym on Saturday. He's coming in for his birthday burn. Don't think this guy's not. We're doing 34 burpees on Saturday.
3: Mm-hmm.
0: Come on. Who's what? Yeah. Yeah.
1: Wow. Yeah.
0: Woo! Yeah, we do it. 34 burpees for his one for every 30 one for every year he's been alive.
4: A bit performative, isn't it?
0: We do that.
3: Yeah.
0: That's what we do when somebody has a birthday. That's how you do it.
3: Bring in the cupcake, let me blow out the candle, and then throw it in the trash.
0: Jeez, poor Bill turned 70 last year. He ain't left.
1: Yeah. They won't let him leave.
0: He's still there.
4: He's on the remembrance wall.
0: You know. during COVID, you know, the gym closed. And you know Coach Kathy, she's my mentor and my leader. And she said, great news, we're going to do one burpee for every day the gym is closed. Well, we got up to about 4 months, and I said, Kathy.
4: Somebody send anyone to Wuhan. We got to find the where it started.
0: It was one burpee every single day. So the first day, okay, we did one. We record ourselves. Yeah. A burpee. Then we do two, and then we did three. And then it got up to be like 4 months, and I was like, Kathy, I cannot do 118 burpees.
4: I can't keep doing this.
0: So we turned it the other way. We got up to like 100 and we started going backwards. So it was like, okay, miles go 99, 90. They closed for like 7 months there.
4: Yeah.
0: That was brutal. That was just such a brutal time. Now, I'm excited about your birthday. You go have your meatball sub tonight, you know? Let's be stronger and better on Saturday.
1: The heat is getting to you right now.
0: I think you're right. I don't usually say something like that. We have a little this date in history. 53 years ago today. Lynyrd Skynyrd releases this album with Freebird on it. Pronounced Lynyrd Skynyrd. Man, music history. You're a fan, BB Shay.
3: I do love this song.
0: Right. What's their best song?
3: This one.
4: Really?
0: Over Sweet Home?
3: Yes.
4: I love Tuesday's Gone.
0: Great song.
4: Simple Man's great.
1: Sweet Home Alabama has been hijacked. And they use it for, like, to criticize the South now, which I don't appreciate.
2: I don't like that either. I didn't know that. You know, Simple Man is also on this album. So
4: yeah, I love Simple Man.
2: That's a good album.
0: Give Me Three Steps is on this album.
4: Great song, too.
0: Another great song. Yeah, Lynyrd Skynyrd. I think you're right. Lynyrd Skynyrd has kind of become a little bit of a punchline.
4: Well, it's because
0: of the South, and that's not right.
4: No, and it's because they keep touring with, at this point, no members.
2: Yeah, they shouldn't. Mm-hmm. Yeah, they shouldn't do
4: that. I mean, everybody's cousin's playing a role now.
2: I see ZZ Top's replacing one of their guys, too. And one died. Now they're replacing it. So they're down to one.
4: Yeah, I remember on his deathbed, though, he said, the last words were, keep touring. According to the other members of ZZ Top.
2: Yes, no one was there to hear that except them. That's music history.
0: Movie history was made 44 years ago today. Fast Times at Ridgemont High hit theaters.
5: Oh, you should be coming on pretty soon, dude. How much do you smoke?
6: This will be a little demonstration of that. Listen, listen up. That was my skull. I'm so wasted.
2: That's Sean Penn as Spicoli.
4: If you would have told me that guy there...
2: Yeah.
4: Would one day have a couple Oscars.
2: Multiple.
4: Three Academy Awards.
2: Wow.
4: And also spends his free time in the Ukraine in a trench fighting.
2: Yep.
4: I just said you're crazy.
2: Yep. That's Sean Penn. He became the breakout star. There were a lot of big stars in that movie, though. Judge Reinhold. Yeah.
3: Jennifer Jason Leigh.
2: Phoebe Cates. Yeah. I mean, the list goes on. I'll tell you what, that's a raunchy movie for teenagers. I mean, I watched it when I was 15. They talk... she's teaching her how to grow on a carrot. Well, I can say carrot. Sorry.
4: Yeah. Carrot's fine.
2: From the carrot scene. Yeah. I'm talking about
3: statutory.
2: Oh my God.
4: Big time. Yeah.
2: Statutory. Oh, cause she's dating that stereo salesman.
4: Yeah.
2: Oh my God. You're right.
4: Mm-hmm. And he's pressuring big time.
2: In the dugout. In the dugout. And written on the walls like Harry Potter.
4: Yeah.
2: Terrible. It's a great movie.
4: Oh, yeah. Watch it this weekend.
2: Yeah. It is a great movie. Oh. Masturbation.
4: Big time.
2: Big time.
4: Yes.
2: He really should lock that door.
4: Yeah, that's the one you really got to check.
2: You know the movie?
1: I do know the movie.
2: Dang, that's a good movie, man. That is a good movie, but you're right. I mean, I saw it when I was about 15.
4: Oh, yeah.
2: I thought, is this what teenagers do? And in my case, no.
3: Nobody does.
2: Well,
1: the rest of them did.
2: At least I didn't. Well, one part. Yeah. I got one part down.
3: This door's not locked.
2: Yeah. In fact, I used the movie to be. I told you it was the most faded part of any movie I've ever seen. We watch it. It's always grainy because we all paused it on the Phoebe Cates part. Getting out of the pool. Whoa, good stuff. Very good. And this date in history, television history. We had movie history, music history, and television history was made. The show South Park debuted 29 years ago today. I remember my statement. This will never last.
4: Yeah.
2: We're still waiting to see. The episode was titled Cartman Gets an Anal Probe. So it started with a bang and continued. All of my coworkers, I was working at Fox 8 at the time, and all of my coworkers were like, oh my God, South Park. And I was like,
3: hilarious.
2: Disgusting. I would never, ever watch it. You're a fan, aren't you?
1: I love it.
2: My favorite piece from South Park ever has to do with teenagers. And I discovered it when I had a teenage son. I still have a 21-year-old son and a teenage daughter.
7: Hello?
8: Bruh, how do I make ramen?
7: Excuse me?
8: I'm starving and the instructions are all stupid.
7: Oh, is this my teenager? How's it going, dude?
8: It's not going. The ramen's all hard and I can't eat it like that.
7: Well, you have to put the noodles in boiling water.
8: Where do I get water?
7: Do you have a sink?
8: Bruh.
7: Bruh what?
8: I'm sorry I'm not a five-star chef!
2: My God. It's like my life. That's like my life. I can't tell you how many times my son, can you get pudding out of the refrigerator?
8: I'm sorry, I'm not a five-star chef. Where is it?
4: In the fridge.
8: What does it look like?
4: Pudding.
2: Once at the Super Bowl party, the party was in the basement, and I had used ice for the cooler. We were running low on ice, so I told my son, take this bag of ice, take it back upstairs. So he takes the bag of ice. An hour later, I go up to get the ice. He's laid it on the counter.
1: Well, he did do what you said.
4: He did.
2: I said, Ben, Didn't you want to put that in the freezer? I'm sorry, I'm not a gourmet chef. I don't know.
0: That's it. Oh, a fun time Friday tomorrow.
1: It's probably going to be hot.
0: Oh, yeah. Be hot in here.
2: Yeah.
0: It's
2: going to be Shane birthday bash tomorrow. Woo.
0: Oh, yeah.
2: It's birthday Saturday. We're going to do burpees in here tomorrow. Two guys in.
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0: 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Shut up.
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92.3 The River. You know, it won't be long before summer will be gone. We'll be rolling into autumn, and it'll all be done. But until then, we got to enjoy the summertime. Coming up in September, though, on the 29th, here's something you may enjoy. Mickey Dolenz will be coming to Myrtle Beach doing some great Monkees classics. If you remember Mickey Dolenz, he was the drummer, and he's going to be doing some songs, and he sounds great. So if you get a chance, go down and check him out in Myrtle Beach.

0: 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Those who can count and those who can't.
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0: Hi, it's Chris Kelly. Tomorrow morning on the Two Guys and Chris Show, our official attorney, Lisa Lanier, will join us. Costco is being sued over heavy metals in their protein powder. 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That's tomorrow, hour number three of the Two Guys Named Chris Show.
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92.3 The River, best of the 70s, 80s, and 90s. We play whatever. Hope you're having a good Thursday. You got AC, and we got a bunch of great music coming up. I got another long music set we're going to be getting underway in just a few minutes, right after we do a few commercials. But in that, you're going to get Cutting Crew. I got some Heart lined up, Aerosmith and Prince all bunched up in there, and it's getting underway in just a couple of minutes. But first, let's check out the title track to Eagles, Hotel California.

you love something, give it a really bad haircut. That was apparently our mom's motto. Our motto is playing the best songs from the 70s, 80s, and 90s on 92.3 The River.

0: 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We are never more than 2.5 minutes away from the music. Because look, we're not here to filibuster people. 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

You probably heard the story about Aerosmith and all the troubles they had in the early days. And, you know, it was Run DMC with Aerosmith doing Walk This Way that kind of brought them back from the dead. I mean, they were just all but done, but that made it for them. But let's go back and listen to the original. This is from Toys in the Attic. It's Aerosmith's Walk This Way, the original.

as a great country song once said, it's all over but the crying. Somebody won the lottery last night. $1 billion, one ticket in Illinois. So now it goes down to a measly 20 million bucks for the next drawing. All right, well, maybe next time. It's 92.3 The River AC on your Thursday. Thanks for hanging out with us. It's Huey Lewis in the news.

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Something we wouldn't keep saying if you actually kept better track of what station you're listening to. 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
1: Toe truck, T-O-E, is a woman that trims Biggie's toenails once a month and apparently has a lot of business.
2: Very busy and does a phenomenal job. My toes are the best part of my entire body.
1: I believe it.
2: I'm going to tell you, I think when I finally go, I think I'm going to be like, God, look at his body, but look at his toes. How did he keep his toes in that good a shape?
1: You know, we should flip you in the casket so it's open casket, but it's your feet.
2: Yeah. That's the best part I got. Yeah.
3: Feet first.
2: And not really
3: kind of lifelike. Again.
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Best of the 70s, 80s, and 90s. You're home for Two Guys, Dan, Chris. I got the Dan Rock on the way coming up about 30 minutes. We'll go back, find out what happened on this date in rock and roll history. 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And that's the Dan Rock. Until then, music rolls on with the Police.

0: Hi, it's Chris Kelly. Tomorrow morning on the Two Guys and Chris Show, our official attorney, Lisa Lanier, will join us. Costco is being sued over heavy metals in their protein powder. 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

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I'm AC, and this is The Day in Rock, sponsored by Ritchie Law Firm. It's August 13th, and on this date in 1967, Fleetwood Mac made their live debut when they appeared at the National Jazz and Blues Festival in Windsor, England. Also on the bill that day, Jeff Beck, Cream, Small Faces, The Move, Donovan, and Pink Floyd. In 1971, John Lennon flew from Heathrow Airport in the UK to New York, and he never set foot on British soil again. In 1973, Lynyrd Skynyrd released their debut album, pronounced Lynyrd Skynyrd. There's a crazy story behind the way that album got named. And in 2002, Adam Ant pleaded guilty to threatening drinkers at the Prince of Wales pub in London. Adam had left the bar and then returned with a pistol after being refused entry. One birthday of note today, the late Dan Fogelberg, born in 1951. 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And that's August 13th from 92.3 The River. 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

Jacksonville's 92.3 The River, running through the best of the 70s, 80s, and 90s in another long music set. 38 Special doing some shows across the country. That includes Lynchburg, Virginia, coming up on Thursday, August 27th. If you get a chance, check the show out. You can get the tickets online right now on 38 Special website.

0: Hi, it's Chris Kelly. Tomorrow morning on the Two Guys and Chris Show, our official attorney, Lisa Lanier, will join us. Costco is being sued over heavy metals in their protein powder. 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That's tomorrow, hour number three of the Two Guys Named Chris Show.
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1: Toe truck, T-O-E, is a woman that trims Biggie's toenails once a month and apparently has a lot of business.
2: Very busy and does a phenomenal job. 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
1: I believe it. 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
1: You know, we should flip you in the casket so it's open casket, but it's your feet. Yeah.
2: That's the best part I got. Yeah.
3: Feet first.
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0: 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You know, and no matter where you go, there's always somebody doing something stupid. And recently, Wilson police arrested a 27-year-old local woman after an arrest warrant officially listed her trendy oversized metal Stanley water bottle as a deadly weapon. Yep, she beat somebody with a water bottle.
1: Men and women fight so differently, don't we? 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Women, we don't feel the need to relocate. I will drop your butt in the church lobby. Just bang!

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AC with you. I'm not backing down. I didn't win the $1 billion last night, but I'm not stopping. I got to buy another ticket. $20 million will do. That's the next drawing.

0: Hi, it's Chris Kelly. Tomorrow morning on the Two Guys and Chris Show, our official attorney, Lisa Lanier, will join us. Costco is being sued over heavy metals in their protein powder. That's my brand. That's tomorrow, hour number three of the Two Guys Named Chris Show.
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Here at the River, we don't know the meaning of the word quit or polymorphism. What was our point again? Oh, yeah. 92.3, the River.

92.3 The River, Lindsey Buckingham of Fleetwood Mac and Stevie Nicks are talking almost every week now. They've got some stuff in the works. Apparently, they're talking about maybe doing a new record and maybe touring together. So, nothing official, but we'll see what happens with that. And I got some Fleetwood Mac coming up just a couple of minutes right after Midnight Oil.

0: Hi, it's Chris Kelly. Tomorrow morning on the Two Guys I'm Chris Show, our official attorney, Lisa Lanier, will join us. Costco is being sued over heavy metals in their protein powder. 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That's tomorrow, hour number three of the Two Guys Named Chris Show.
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playing lots and lots and lots and lots and lots of music. I shortened this, by the way. There were a lot more lots. This is 92.3 The River.

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92.3 The River. That was Kenny Loggins with Footloose. That song always gets me hyped. No matter what mood I'm in, Footloose, it gets me going.

0: Hi, it's Chris Kelly. Tomorrow morning on the Two Guys Named Chris Show, our official attorney, Lisa Lanier, will join us. Costco is being sued over heavy metals in their protein powder. 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

Let's see. Never go grocery shopping hungry. Always take a chair furniture shopping. 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Hey, we're not too clear on the rules. We just play great songs. The 70s, 80s, and 90s. Right here on 92.3 The River.

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0: Hi, it's Chris Kelly. Tomorrow morning on the Two Guys Named Chris Show, our official attorney, Lisa Lanier, will join us. Costco is being sued over heavy metals in their protein powder. 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

everybody's already talking about back to school and pumpkin this, pumpkin that, but I'm not ready. It's still summer as far as I'm concerned. Well, and also, we live in Eastern North Carolina. 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

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I like to call him my house husband. While I'm at work, the kids are home for the summer. 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

0: Guys, Chris Kelly, tomorrow morning on the Two Guys and Chris Show, our official attorney, Lisa Lanier, will join us. Costco is being sued over heavy metals in their protein powder. That's my brand. That's tomorrow, hour number three of the Two Guys Named Chris Show.
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4: You stepped out for your morning jog, except it's not your usual morning jog. 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You can't stop. You have to find out what happens next. Then it's over. The universe seems bigger. You feel different. You feel like you have no idea where you are. Audible. Stories that speak to you.
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0: 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Tomorrow morning on the Two Guys Named Chris Show, our official attorney, Lisa Lanier, will join us. Costco is being sued over heavy metals in their protein powder. 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That's tomorrow, hour number three of the Two Guys Named Chris Show.
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1: Tow truck, T-O-E, is a woman that trims Biggie's toenails once a month and apparently has a lot of business.
2: 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My toes are the best part of my entire body.
1: I believe it.
2: I'm going to tell you, I think when I finally go, I think I'm going to be like, God, look at his body, but look at his toes. 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
1: 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Yeah.
2: 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Yeah.
3: Feet first.
2: And not really.
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last night. I finally got a full night's sleep. 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I'm not. I'm still tired. Like, what is up with that?

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It's Lisa here with you on 92.3 The River. You ever hear a song and immediately remember exactly where you were the first time you heard it? That's the magic of music. And sometimes it also reminds you of a person you probably should have forgotten.

0: 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Tomorrow morning on the Two Guys and Chris Show, our official attorney, Lisa Lanier, will join us. Costco is being sued over heavy metals in their protein powder. 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That's tomorrow, hour number three of the Two Guys Named Chris Show.
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They're sitting on the kitchen table calling my name. It was me. I brought in the cookies.

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that'll do it for me today. Thanks for spending your afternoon with me right here on 92.3 The River. Have a fantastic rest of your Thursday. I will see y'all tomorrow for Friday.

0: Hi, it's Chris Kelly. Tomorrow morning on the Two Guys and Chris Show, our official attorney, Lisa Lanier, will join us. Costco is being sued over heavy metals in their protein powder. That's my brand. That's tomorrow, hour number three of the Two Guys Named Chris Show.
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The Pamlico River has big fish with big teeth. Where would you rather swim?

0: Hi, it's Chris Kelly. Tomorrow morning on the Two Guys Named Chris Show, our official attorney, Lisa Lanier, will join us. Costco is being sued over heavy metals in their protein powder. 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That's tomorrow, hour number three of the Two Guys Named Chris Show.
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1: Toe truck, T-O-E, is a woman that trims Biggie's toenails once a month and apparently has a lot of business.
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2: 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How did he keep his toes in that good a shape?
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2: 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Yeah.
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0: As packed with music as a double-stuffed Oreo stuffed with double-stuffed Oreos. 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

0: It's Chris Kelly. Tomorrow morning on the Two Guys and Chris Show, our official attorney, Lisa Lanier, will join us. Costco is being sued over heavy metals in their protein powder. That's my brand. That's tomorrow, hour number three of the Two Guys Named Chris Show.
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0: Hi, it's Chris Kelly. Tomorrow morning on the Two Guys and Chris Show, our official attorney, Lisa Lanier, will join us. Costco is being sued over heavy metals in their protein powder. 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That's tomorrow, hour number three of the Two Guys Named Chris Show.
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